0: Nuclear inspections and missiles continue to expose early strengths in U.S.-Iran talks to end the Middle East war. The two sides have signed a preliminary agreement to halt the conflict, opening a 60-day negotiation period. U.S. President Donald Trump says Iran is wrong to say there are no plans for United Nations nuclear inspectors to visit damaged sites in the country. He says the inspectors will be on the ground at the appropriate time.
1: They're wrong. They know they're wrong. They told us inside, and we have it down, 100% inspections. And if they were right, I'd cancel the meetings right now.
0: Meanwhile, Iran says the memorandum of understanding does not cover its missile arsenal. Iranian President Masoud Pezeshkian says Iran will never negotiate its defense capabilities with any country.
2: The issue of our missiles does not exist in the memorandum we had, and it never will. If we did not have our missiles, which were for our self-defense, Israel and America would have attacked Iran like they did Gaza, showing no mercy to anyone, young or old. They talk about human rights, a huge lie. And if we were unable to defend ourselves, they certainly would not have shown any mercy to our country and would have destroyed our power.
0: UN Secretary General Antonio Guterres has called on AI companies to disclose their growing environmental footprint. Speaking at the London Climate Action Week, Guterres said they should also commit to powering every data center with renewable energy by 2030.
3: Artificial intelligence can accelerate climate solutions. It can help cure disease, transform education, and enable humanity to tackle challenges once thought beyond our reach. We must harness that potential. But AI is also hungry for land, water, and power. The data centers behind it already consume more electricity than most nations. By 2030, they could use more power than all but five countries and enough water to meet the basic needs of all 1.3 billion residents of sub-Saharan Africa for an entire year.
0: Workers struggled in the heat and children stayed home from school as an early summer heat wave swept across much of Europe. France recorded its hottest day ever, with the average day and night temperature hitting 29.8 degrees Celsius. The heat has prompted health warnings from the government and the Eiffel Tower has cut its opening hours, leaving this tourist from Canada who had booked to climb the tower mystified.
4: I am hot, yes. But I won't think that I would be hotter if I go up. If I go up, I should be feel cooler. But why they don't close the street then? Close the street. If it is hot, right? Yeah. Why? What temperature is the issue that you close the Eiffel Tower? Then how about you close the metro as well? And close the train to airport?
0: The heat wave is also hitting parts of Britain with temperatures hovering near 36 degrees in London. Many Britons are buying fans to beat the heat. Paul Marston, who is in charge of the Paul Lewis branch on Oxford Street, says fan sales have jumped 50% and some are already sold out.
5: Every time the weather spikes, of course, our sales spike in fans and cooling. So this week we're plus 50% off across our fans and cooling range and they're literally flying off the shelves, no question.
0: The Met Office says temperatures could break June records in the coming days. The news from RTHK.
6: Firing practice will be carried out at the Sanwai Tailing Range and Qingshan Firing Range today from 8 a.m. to 9 p.m. During daytime practice, red flags will be hung at proper places around the firing ranges. During night practice, red lights will be hung along the boundary of the ranges. For safety reasons, members of the public are warned to refrain from entering the firing areas within the period of firing.

Welcome back to First Notes with me, Joanne Tam. If you've just joined us, let's have a little look at the weather, which will be mainly fine today, apart from some isolated showers. It will be very hot during the day, with a maximum temperature of about 33 degrees in the urban areas and a couple of degrees higher in the New Territories. And to chase away a slight overcast, I'm going to open this second hour of the program with Mozart's Sparkly Sonata No. 9 in D Major, Kirchhoff 311. This is referred to as the Little D Major Sonata, as its dimensions are much smaller when compared to the other two sonatas in the same key, Kirchhoff 284 and also Kirchhoff 576, and so this one is less often heard in concert. The last movement is technically demanding, and it's a sonata rondo. There is a slow cadenza-like passage containing a rapid ascending chromatic scale that leads back to the first theme. And in this passage, the beginnings of the main theme of the famous second movement of Mozart's Piano Concerto No. 1 in C major can be heard emerging already, 8 years before he wrote it in 1785. And bringing you this Mozart Sonata No. 9 in D major, Kirchhoff 311, is Mao Fujita.

钢琴家藤田真央，啱啱为你带嚟嘅系莫扎特嘅 D 大调钢琴奏鸣曲，作品 K311。We've just heard Mozart's Sonata No. 9 in D Major, Kirkel 311, played for you by Mao Fujita. Do bear with me with my Mozart mood today, but I promise a total change of timbre and rhythm. Coming up would be the slow movement Larghetto and Rondo from Mozart's Clarinet Quintet in A Major, Kirkel 581. The sublime Clarinet Quintet was written in a highly difficult year for Mozart, in 1789, and the work is seen to be full of emotional complexity and paradoxes that inhabit all of his greatest works. In his book, Mozart, The Golden Years, H.C. Robbins Landon describes the aching despair within the supposedly radiant key of A major, and talks of the music smiling through tears. And I think these are very well embodied in the second movement, Larghetto, and the final rondo that we will hear now, played for you by Gervaise de Pays and members of the Meloche Ensemble of London.

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Now time for a Baroque suite.Six pieces for string orchestra by Jean-Baptiste Lully. Italian by birth, Lully made his career in France, where he rose from the position of a page to the composer of the king's music.

And in that position, he's worked on numerous comedy ballets and tragedy lyrics. A lot of his instrumental works include various sets of dances from his stage works, and probably that is the case for this 6 pieces for string orchestra as well. The set consists of a gavotte, an air, a saraband, a hornpipe, a minuet, and a sibyl, which is a variation of the French gavotte. And performing for you this suite will be the Bratislava Chamber Orchestra, directed by Robert Stanovsky.

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If you're just heading out, do be aware that the very hot weather warning is in place today, and at the moment the temperature is at 31 degrees Celsius and the humidity is 78%. We'll have time for one more dance for you before the 9 o'clock news. So here is Brahms' Hungarian Dance No. 5 in G minor to give you some driving force for the day.

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0: RTHK, the news at 9 with Wendy Wong. Disputes over the Strait of Hormuz, nuclear inspections and missiles continue to expose early strains in US-Iran talks to end the Middle East war. The two sides have signed a preliminary agreement to halt the conflict, opening a 60-day negotiation period. US President Donald Trump says Iran is wrong to say there are no plans for United Nations nuclear inspectors to visit damaged sites in the country. He says the inspectors will be on the ground at the appropriate time.
1: They're wrong. They know they're wrong. They told us inside, and we have it down, 100% inspections. And if they were right, I'd cancel the meetings right now.
0: Meanwhile, Iran says the Memorandum of Understanding does not cover its missile or arsenal. Iranian President Masoud Pezeshkian says Iran will never negotiate its defense capabilities with any country.
2: The issue of our missiles does not exist in the memorandum we had, and it never will. If we did not have our missiles, which were for our self-defense, Israel and America would have attacked Iran like they did Gaza, showing no mercy to anyone, young or old. They talk about human rights, a huge lie. And if we were unable to defend ourselves, they certainly would not have shown any mercy to our country and would have destroyed our power.
0: UN Secretary General Antonio Guterres has called on AI companies to disclose their growing environmental footprint. Speaking at London's Climate Action Week, Guterres said they should also commit to powering every data center with renewable energy by 2030.
3: Artificial

0: Intelligence can accelerate climate solutions. It can help cure disease, transform education, and enable humanity to tackle challenges once thought beyond our reach. We must harness that potential. But AI is also hungry for land, water, and power. The data centers behind it already consume more electricity than most nations.
1: Workers struggled in the heat and children stayed home from school as an early summer heat wave swept across much of Europe. France recorded its hottest day ever, with the average day and night temperature hitting 29.8 degrees Celsius. The heat has prompted heat health warnings from the government, and the Eiffel Tower has cut its opening hours, leaving this tourist from Canada who had booked to climb the tower mystified.
2: I am hot, yes. But I won't think that I would be hotter if I go up. If I go up, I should be feel cooler. But why they don't close the street then? Close the street. If it is hot, right? Yeah. Why? What temperature is the issue that you close the Eiffel Tower? Then how about you close the metro as well? And close the train to airport?
1: The heat wave is also hitting parts of Britain, with temperatures hovering near 36 degrees in London. Many Britons are buying fans to beat the heat. Paul Marston, who's in charge of the Paul Lewis branch on Oxford Street, says fan sales have jumped 50% and some are already sold out.
3: Every time the weather spikes, of course, our sales spike in fans and cooling. So this week we're plus 50% off across our fans and cooling range, and they're literally flying off the shelves, no question.
1: A Chinese machine has seized the title of world's most powerful supercomputer, ending nearly a decade of US dominance. It underscored Beijing's drive to build advanced computing power with homegrown technology. Sean Kennedy has more.
4: The system, called LineShine, topped the top 500 ranking unveiled this week at the prestigious ISC conference in Hamburg in Germany. It's the first time since 2017 that a Chinese supercomputer has led the list, which has been published twice a year since 1993. The list serves as an informal scoreboard for the world's computing superpowers. LineShine knocked the previous champion, the U.S. Energy Department's El Capitan, into second place. LineShine is based in Shenzhen and hit a sustained speed of 2.2 exaflops, a measure of how many calculations a computer can perform each second. LineShine was built entirely with Chinese-designed processors rather than the US-made chips that power most of the world's top systems.
1: Two weather forecast mainly fine, apart from isolated showers, very hot during the day. The maximum temperature will be around 33 degrees in the urban area and a couple of degrees higher in the new territories. Right now, the temperature is 31 degrees Celsius, relative humidity 77%. The news from RTHK.
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back to the final hour of First Notes this Wednesday morning, 24th of June, with me, Joanne Tam. We'll be looking at a fine day ahead with isolated showers. The temperature is 31 degrees at the moment, with humidity at 77%. And just a reminder that the very hot weather warning is in place today. Okay, so I will be greedy in this final part and bring you all at once Tchaikovsky's Piano Concerto, Rossini's William Tell Overture, Mozart's Eine kleine Nachtmusik, Offenbach's Can-Can, music from the Nutcracker, Handel's Water Music, a Mozart concerto, a horn concerto, Strauss's Also Sprach Zarathustra, Dvorak's New World Symphony, and back to Tchaikovsky's Piano Concerto and Marriage of Figaro and Beethoven's Ode to Joy. So you think it's not possible in this 1 hour? Wait for this. You'll hear all these in 10 minutes in Ng Chuk Yin's Favorite Tunes Medley, played for you now by our very own Hong Kong Sinfonietta, conducted by Yip Wing Si. Now, ready, get set, go!

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Now maybe we can calm down a little bit after that busy experience with a slow movement Andante from Mozart's Symphony No. 25. After a strongly dynamic first movement in G minor, the 25th Symphony moves to E flat for the Andante, with muted violins relaxing into a gentle melody. Also, you can listen out for the bassoons having a conversation with the strings. Overall, the mood is relaxed, yet often questioning. And performing this second movement from Mozart's 25th Symphony for you will be the Vienna Philharmonic under James Levine.

啱啱有利云指挥维也纳哀乐为你演出过莫扎特的 G 小调第25交响曲入面的行板乐章。We've heard the Andante Second Movement in Mozart's Symphony No. 25 in G minor, performed for you by the Vienna Philharmonic under James Levine. Now another kind of peaceful vibe, created by the human voice with organ, in Arvo Pärt's Berlin Mass, originally written in the version that we will hear only for four voices and organ. The work was later rescored for choir and string orchestra. Today I will be bringing you the first movement, Kyrie, to get a taste. Performing for you will be the Danish Vocal Ensemble Theatre of Voices, performing with organist Christopher Bauer's Broadbent, conducted by Paul Hillier.

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Our final work today will be a complete symphony, as I was enjoying the lush orchestration, emotional intensity, and vivid colours so much while working on the programme. These are exactly what Russian works are known for, and these are fully evident as well in Borodin's Symphony No. 2 in B minor.There's also heavy influence of Russian folk songs and Orthodox church chants and a haunting sense of melancholy. In short, very Russian, and I hope you will enjoy it as much as I did. Performing Borodin's Symphony No. 2 will be the Samara Philharmonic Orchestra, conducted by Samuel Friedman.

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I hope that has given you some energy for the day. Thank you for joining me, Joanne Tam, on First Notes this Wednesday morning. I wish you a great day ahead and see you tomorrow at the same time. Goodbye.

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0: RTHK, the news at 10 with Wendy Wong. Disputes over the Strait of Hormuz nuclear inspections and missiles continue to expose early strengths in U.S.-Iran talks to end the Middle East war. The two sides have signed a preliminary agreement to halt the conflict, opening a 60-day negotiation period. U.S. President Donald Trump says Iran is wrong to say there are no plans for United Nations nuclear inspectors to visit damaged sites in the country. He says the inspectors will be on the ground at the appropriate time.
1: They're wrong. They know they're wrong. They told us inside, and we have it down, 100% inspections. And if they were right, I'd cancel the meetings right now.
0: Meanwhile, Iran says the memorandum of understanding does not cover its missile arsenal. Iranian President Masoud Pezeshkian says Iran will never negotiate its defense capabilities with any country.
2: The issue of our missiles does not exist in the memorandum we had, and it never will. If we did not have our missiles, which were for our self-defense, Israel and America would have attacked Iran like they did Gaza, showing no mercy to anyone, young or old. They talk about human rights, a huge lie. And if we were unable to defend ourselves, they certainly would not have shown any mercy to our country and would have destroyed our power.
0: UN Secretary General Antonio Guterres has called on AI companies to disclose their growing environmental footprint. Speaking at London Climate Action Week, Guterres said they should also commit to powering every data center with renewable energy by 2030.
3: Artificial intelligence can accelerate climate solutions. It can help cure disease, transform education, and enable humanity to tackle challenges once thought beyond our reach. We must harness that potential. But AI is also hungry for land, water, and power. The data centers behind it already consume more electricity than most nations.
0: Workers struggled in the heat and children stayed home from school as an early summer heat wave swept across much of Europe. France recorded its hottest day ever, with the average day and night temperature hitting

0: 29.8 degrees Celsius. The heat has prompted health warnings from the government, and the Eiffel Tower has cut its opening hours, leaving this tourist from Canada who had booked to climb the tower mystified.
1: I am hot, yes, but I won't think that I would be hotter if I go up. If I go up, I should be feel cooler. But why they don't close the street then? Close the street. If it is hot, right? Yeah. What temperature is the issue that you close the Eiffel Tower? Then how about you close the metro as well? And close the train to airport?
0: The heat wave is also hitting parts of Britain, with temperatures hovering near 36 degrees in London. Many Britons are buying fans to beat the heat. Paul Marston, who is in charge of the Paul Lewis branch of on Oxford Street, says fan sales have jumped 50% and some are already sold out.
2: Every time the weather spikes, of course, our sales spike in fans and cooling. So this week we're plus 50% off across our fans and cooling range, and they're literally flying off the shelves, no question.
0: Locally, Secretary for Justice Paul Lam says Hong Kong's legal system is in a better place than it was 4 years ago, and that the SAR must continue to discharge its constitutional duty of safeguarding national security by refining or adding laws as necessary. Lam said a recent legislative process to enable the chief executive to certify a criminal offence as one involving national security was conducted efficiently without being rushed.
3: Overall, I would say it was fast, but more accurately, we dealt with it efficiently. The key is not the number of days it took us, but whether the process was completed according to the law. Did we publish the relevant information to the public in a timely manner? Did we submit the legislation to the Legislative Council's subcommittee for vetting?
0: True weather forecast, mainly fine and very hot apart from isolated showers, light to moderate southwesterly winds. Outlook still very hot tomorrow with isolated showers. The weather will become unsettled on Friday and over the weekend. Right now, the temperature is 31 degrees Celsius. Relative humidity, 80%. The news from RTHK.
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1: Hello and welcome to today's Non-Stop Classics here on Radio 4 with me, Stacey Rotta. We're going to begin this first hour of the programme with French music for clarinet, which combines cantabile lyricism with light bubbling passages in the form of a series of variations written by Jean Hubot. His Air Tendre et Varie, and it's going to be played by the clarinetist Thomas Friedli and pianist Ulrich Kohler.

We've been listening to Jean Aubert's Étrange Éveillé, played by the clarinetist Thomas Friedli and pianist Ulrich Kohler. We're next going to be hearing a work from the literature of the Baroque cello concerto belonging to the 1720s, Vivaldi's Cello Concerto in F, RV412, played by the Academy of Ancient Music, conducted by Christopher Hogwood. The soloist is Christophe Croin.

0: We've been listening to Vivaldi's Cello Concerto in FRV 412, played by the Academy of Ancient Music, conducted by Christopher Hogwood. Soloist was Christoph Kwon.
1: 早期音乐学院合奏团在霍活特领导下，联同大提琴家戈恩一齐去演出韦华帝嘅 F 大调大提琴协奏曲，作品编号 RV 412。喺之前，我有欣赏过另外一首作品胡贝嘅歌调变奏曲。 弹奏钢琴的是戈艾拉，同佢合作嘅仲有单簧管演奏家费尔迪。
0: We're going to end this hour of the program with one of Sibelius's most popular works, his Symphony No. 5 in E-flat, Opus 82, written and first performed in celebration of his 50th birthday. He was not quite happy with the original, and he dismantled and rigorously rebuilt this symphony. We're going to hear it played by the Philharmonia Orchestra, conducted by Simon Rattle.

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1: We've just heard the Symphony No. 5 in E-flat, Opus 82 by Sibelius, played by the Philharmonia Orchestra, conducted by Simon Rattle.

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0: RTHK The News at 11 with Wendy Wong. A father and son have both been arrested over a driving without license case. The private car was stopped by traffic police at a roadblock in Wan Chai last night. The 48-year-old father was arrested for allegedly aiding and abetting driving without a license and insurance, while his 15-year-old son was arrested on suspicion of driving without a license and insurance. Secretary for Justice Paul Lam says Hong Kong's legal system is in a better place than it was 4 years ago, and that the SAR must continue to discharge its constitutional duty of safeguarding national security by refining or adding laws as necessary. Lam said a recent legislative process to enable the chief executive to certify a criminal offence as one involving national security was conducted efficiently without being rushed.
1: Overall, I would say it was fast, but more accurately, we dealt with it efficiently. The key is not the number of days it took us, but whether the process was completed according to the law. Did we publish the relevant information to the public in a timely manner? Did we submit the legislation to the Legislative Council's subcommittee for vetting?
0: To overseas disputes over the Strait of Hormuz, nuclear inspections and missiles continue to expose early strains in US-Iran talks to end the Middle East war. The two sides have signed a preliminary agreement to halt the conflict, opening a 60-day negotiation period. US President Donald Trump says Iran is wrong to say there are no plans for United Nations nuclear inspectors to visit damaged sites in the country. He says the inspectors will be on the ground at the appropriate time.
2: They're wrong. They know they're wrong. They told us inside, and we have it down, 100% inspections. And if they were right, I'd cancel the meetings right now.
0: Meanwhile, Iran says the Memorandum of Understanding does not cover its missile arsenal. Iranian President Masoud Pezeshkian says Iran will never negotiate its defense capabilities with any country.
3: The issue of our missiles does not exist in the memorandum we had, and it never will. If we did not have our missiles, which were for our self-defense, Israel and America would have attacked Iran like they did Gaza, showing no mercy to anyone, young or old. They talk about human rights, a huge lie. And if we were unable to defend ourselves, they certainly would not have shown any mercy to our country and would have destroyed our power.
0: UN Secretary General Antonio Guterres has called on AI companies to disclose their growing environmental footprint. Speaking at London Climate Action Week, Guterres said they should also commit to powering every data center.

0: center with renewable energy by 2030.
1: Artificial intelligence can accelerate climate solutions. It can help cure disease, transform education, and enable humanity to tackle challenges once thought beyond our reach. We must harness that potential. But AI is also hungry for land, water, and power. The data centers behind it already consume more electricity than most nations. By 2030, they could use more power than all but 5 countries and enough water to meet the basic needs of all 1.3 billion residents of sub-Saharan Africa for an entire year.
0: Workers struggled in the heat and children stayed home from school as an early summer heat wave swept across much of Europe. France recorded its hottest day ever, with the average day and night temperature hitting 29.8 degrees Celsius. The heat has prompted health warnings from the government, and the Eiffel Tower has cut its opening hours, leaving this tourist from Canada who had booked to climb the tower mystified.
2: I am hot, yes. But I won't think that I would be hotter if I go up. If I go up, I should be feel cooler. But why they don't close the street then? Close the street. If it is hot, right? Yeah. What temperature is the issue that you close the Eiffel Tower? Then how about you close the metro as well? And close the train to airport?
0: Your weather forecast, mainly fine and very hot apart from isolated showers, light to moderate southwesterly winds. Outlook still very hot tomorrow with isolated showers. Right now the temperature is 31 degrees Celsius. Relative humidity 76%. The news from RTHK.
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Hello and welcome to the second hour of Nonstop Classics here on Radio 4 with me, Stacey Rotter. This hour is going to begin with Aaron Copland's The North Star Suite, music written for the film, which has a fascinating history. It was written in 1943 and produced by Samuel Goldwyn. It depicts the brutal ravaging of a Russian village by Nazis, and it featured a glittery cast, but Goldwyn became nervous at the film's downbeat message, and in an act of remarkable producing, he hired Ira Gershwin to musicalize large chunks of the film, using Copland's music to send a cheery message of hope. Copland's music supplies Russian-flavored heroic choruses and battle scenes of the likes of Prokofiev's music for Alexander Nevsky. We're going to hear the North Star Suite played by the EOS Orchestra, conducted by Jonathan Scheffer.

We've been listening to the North Star Suite by Aaron Copland, played by the EOS Orchestra, conducted by Jonathan Scheffer. From one of Mozart's five movement divertimenti for two clarinets and bassoon, next we're going to be hearing two movements arranged for guitar and played by Julian Bream, Allegretto and Allegro.

0: We've been listening to Mozart's Larghetto and Allegro, Kirkel 229, arranged for guitar and played by Julian Bream.
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0: We're going to end this hour with Boguslav Martinu's Symphony No. 2. In the program note,

the composer himself characterized the symphony in French as calm and lyrical. It's a pastoral symphony with many of the qualities of chamber music, but with Martinu's typical tone color and intricate rhythm with much syncopation. It is both his shortest and his most Czech symphony. We're going to hear it played by the Bamberg Symphony, conducted by Naomi Irvie.

0: 若飞领导班贝格交响乐团啱啱演出马天来嘅第二交响曲。
1: We've been listening to Boguslav Martinez Symphony No. 2, played by the Bamberg Symphony, conducted by Naomi Harvey. 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
2: 音乐吸引你的是什么呢？是演奏者赏心悦目的技巧，是璀璨多变的色彩，是轻松自在的步伐，定是牵动你内心？

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0: RTHK, the news at noon with Wendy Wong. The government says it will take a leading role in helping owners of eligible village houses convert them into restaurants, retail shops or guest houses. This comes as authorities roll out a pilot scheme to relax development restrictions on village houses in Yin Kong and Ho Sheng Heung. The director of the Northern Metropolis Coordination Office, Linda So, said various assessments will be carried out to decide if a village house is suitable for conversion. Speaking on RTHK, she said the Town Planning Board will remain the final gatekeeper in approving such applications.
1: We will conduct thorough technical assessments, including evaluations of traffic and environmental impacts, as well as public consultation. The application must also be submitted to the Town Planning Board for comprehensive consideration. Only after the entire review process is complete will approval be granted.
0: Secretary for Justice Paul Lam says Hong Kong's legal system is in a better place than it was 4 years ago, and that the SAR must continue to discharge its constitutional duty of safeguarding national security by refining or adding laws as necessary. Lam said a recent legislative process to enable the chief executive to certify a criminal offence as one involving national security was conducted efficiently without being rushed.
2: Overall, I would say it was fast, but more accurately, we dealt with it efficiently. The key is not the number of days it took us, but whether the process was completed according to the law. Did we publish the relevant information to the public in a timely manner? Did we submit the legislation to the Legislative Council subcommittee for vetting?
0: A father and son have both been arrested over a driving without license case. The private car was stopped by traffic police at a roadblock in Wan Chai last night. The 48-year-old father was arrested for allegedly aiding and abetting driving without a license and insurance, while his 15-year-old son was arrested on suspicion of driving without a license and insurance. To overseas, UN Secretary General Antonio Guterres has called on AI companies to disclose the growing environmental footprint. Speaking at London Climate Action Week, Guterres said they should also commit to powering every data center with renewable energy by 2030.
3: Artificial intelligence can accelerate climate solutions. It can help cure disease, transform education, and enable humanity to tackle challenges once thought beyond our reach. We must harness that potential. But AI is also hungry for land, water, and power. The data centers behind it already consume more electricity than most nations. By 2030, they could use more power than all but five countries, and enough water to meet the basic needs of all 1.3 billion residents of sub-Saharan Africa for an entire year.
0: Disputes over the Strait of Hormuz nuclear inspections and missiles continue to expose early strings in US-Iran talks to end the Middle East war. The two sides have signed a preliminary agreement to halt the conflict, opening a 60-day negotiation period. US President Donald Trump says Iran is wrong to say there are no plans for United Nations nuclear inspectors to visit damaged sites in the country. He says the inspectors will be on the ground.

0: account at the appropriate time.
1: They're wrong. They know they're wrong. They told us inside, and we have it down, 100% inspections. And if they were right, I'd cancel the meetings right now.
0: Meanwhile, Iran says the Memorandum of Understanding does not cover its missile arsenal. Iranian President Masoud Pezeshkian said Iran will never negotiate its defense capabilities with any country.
2: The issue of our missiles does not exist in the memorandum we had, and it never will. If we did not have our missiles, which were for our self-defense, Israel and America would have attacked Iran like they did Gaza, showing no mercy to anyone, young or old. They talk about human rights, a huge lie. And if we were unable to defend ourselves, they certainly would not have shown any mercy to our country and would have destroyed our power. Consequently, under no circumstances will we ever negotiate about our defensive capability with anyone.
0: True weather forecast mainly fine, very hot apart from isolated showers in the afternoon. Right now the temperature is 32 degrees Celsius. Relative humidity 75%. The news from RTHK.
3: Etomidate gets you addicted and you'll lose your mind. 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Your bestie shares good stuff to vape and chill when you're feeling down. And there's easy money and free trips for bringing goods across borders. These are traps. Real friends won't get you hooked on drugs. Drug trafficking is a serious offense, and traffickers are liable to life imprisonment. Never act out of greed. Etomidate? Not once, not ever. Listen to me. Let's stand firm, knock drugs out.
4: The chief executive is leading the government to draft the first Hong Kong's five-year plan, which is closely related to you and me. In the next 5 years, Hong Kong should further improve its competitiveness, consolidate and enhance its strengths, seize opportunities from national development, and strive for faster economic growth and better livelihoods. The chief executive has instructed the Constitutional and Mainland Affairs Bureau to hold a public consultation. We welcome your views. Let's shape the blueprint for the next 5 years together.

Hello, and welcome to the final hour of today's non-stop classics here on Radio 4 with me, Stacey Rodder. Madama Butterfly by Puccini is the tragic story of a faithless American naval officer named Pinkerton, who, while stationed in Nagasaki, uses a marriage broker to find a wife, the faithful Geisha Butterfly. Although written as a two-act opera, some producers stage it in three because they feel there's a natural break between the humming chorus and the orchestral interlude, which immediately follows it in the middle of Act Two. We're going to hear that orchestral interlude played next by the Cincinnati Pops Orchestra, conducted by Eric Kunzel.

We've been listening to the orchestral interlude from Puccini's Madama Butterfly, played by the Cincinnati Pops Orchestra, conducted by Eric Kunzel. We're next going to be listening to a transcription for guitar of the Organ Concerto No. 5 in F, Opus 4 by Handel, which began life as a recorded sonata, Opus 1, No. 11, and was later arranged for organ, and then several additions for harpsichord were also made. We're going to hear this concerto played by the Academy of St. Martin in the Fields. The guitar soloist is John Williams.

0: We've been listening to Handel's Organ Concerto No. 5 in F, Opus 4, transcribed for the guitar and played by John Williams with the Academy of St. Martin in the Fields.
1: 圣马田室乐团联同吉他演奏家约翰威廉士刚刚演出罕德尔的 F 大调第五协奏曲，在之前再欣赏过官素尔领导新辛纳蒂普及交响乐团演出普切尼的作品《蝴蝶夫人》当中第三幕的前奏曲。
0: We're next going to be listening to a live recording that was made in June 1986 in Stockholm featuring the violinist Nathan Milstein with pianist George Pludemacher. It's from Milstein's last recital. Only shortly after this appearance, an injury to his left hand brought his career to a sudden and unexpected end. We're going to hear Nathan Milstein with George Pludemacher play Beethoven's Violin Sonata in A, Opus 47.

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1: We've been listening to Beethoven's Violin Sonata in A, Opus 47, played by the violinist Nathan Milstein and pianist Georges Pludemacher.
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2: Good day, everyone. I'm Lo King Man on Radio 4.Born in Bavaria of Germany in 1919, Maria Theresa Imgard Siegfried was the daughter of Austrian parents. She studied music at the Oxford University and made her operatic debut in Aachen in the small role of the priestess in Verdi's Aida in 1940.She began to sing leading roles 2 years later, and in 1943, at the age of 24, she started to be the star as Eva in Wagner's Die Meistersinger von Nuremberg at the Great Vienna State Opera, where she remained as principal soprano for 34 years until her retirement in 1976.Imgard Siegfried sang at the Salzburg Festival every year from 1946 to 1964, in both opera and concerts. She specializes in the high soprano parts in the Mozart and Richard Strauss operas, as well as modern works by Janáček, Alban Berg, Poulenc, and Stravinsky. She gave numerous lieder recitals at the Salzburgand in many capital cities throughout Europe, and was recognized as one of the finest interpreters of Brahms, Hugo Wolf, Richard Strauss, and Mahler Lieder.

0: Elfin Lied by Hugo Wolf, sung by Imgard Siegfried with Gerald Moore at the piano, recorded in Vienna, April 1948 for EMI.
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0: RTHK, the news at 1 with Wendy Wong. The headlines. Premier Li Qiang says innovation is key to China's long-term economic resilience. The government will introduce a new cross-boundary banking arrangement next month, making retirement on the mainland easier for elderly Hong Kongers. And Secretary of Justice Paul Lam says Hong Kong's legal system is stronger than it was 4 years ago. Premier Li Qiang has said innovation is a key driver of China's long-term economic resilience and steady growth. Speaking at the Summer Davos Summit in Dalian, the Premier called for more connectivity and collaboration, adding that technological progress should serve the common good. He also said China's innovation comes from hard work and investment, dismissing suggestions that the country's edge in areas like AI and electric vehicles is powered by state subsidies.
1: Some people say the competitiveness of Chinese products rely on subsidies from the Chinese government. That's not the case. The government is not that wealthy yet, and we cannot afford such subsidies either. China's innovation has been achieved through hard work and relentless internal efforts. We are deeply aware that there's no shortcut to scientific and technological research and development, and the advantages of innovation cannot be achieved by simply copying others. They must be earned through solid, determined work and overcoming challenges step by step.
0: Li also cited examples of Chinese firms such as Huawei that have demonstrated resilience in the face of high operating costs and what he called unfair external influences.
1: Huawei can be said to have suffered from external blockades for a long time, but over the years, its R&D expenditure has increased rather than decreased. As far as we know, the company has invested over 1 trillion yuan into scientific research over the past decade, and because of its long-term sustained and substantial investments into R&D, that the company has achieved its current strong technological capabilities.
0: The chief executive has announced that a new cross-border banking arrangement will be introduced next month to support elderly Hong Kong residents who are retiring in Fujian and Guangdong. Elvis Yu reports.
2: Under the new arrangement, Hong Kong retirees living in both Fujian and Guangdong will be allowed to claim their social welfare payments directly through their mainland bank accounts, removing the need to transfer funds from Hong Kong. The initiative was unveiled in last year's policy address. As he wrapped up his 3-day trip to Fujian, Li also met with elderly Hong Kong residents who have lived in the province at a dim sum gathering this morning. Li says he's glad to be told that the Fujian scheme, the government's monthly cash allowance for elderly residents living there, has helped improve their quality of life.
0: Secretary of Justice Paul Lam says Hong Kong's legal system is in a better place than it was 4 years ago, and that the SAR must continue to discharge its constitutional duty of safeguarding national security by refining or adding laws as necessary. Lam said a recent legislative process to enable the chief executive to certify a criminal offence as one involving national security was conducted efficiently without being rushed.
3: Overall, I would say it was fast, but more accurately, we dealt with it efficiently. The key is not the number of days it took us, but whether the process was completed according to the law. Did we publish the relevant information to the public in a timely manner? Did we submit the legislation to the Legislative Council subcommittee for vetting?
0: A fire engineering expert says the temporary scaffolding at Wenfu Court was the main driver behind the fire's rapid spread. Richard Yun from City University of Hong Kong told an independent committee investigating the fire that tests his team performed showed that the nets collected from Wang Chi House, combined with non-fire retardant canvas, resulted in a complete spread of fire across the entire scaffolding. He also pointed to dry weather and

0: strong winds that day, which fueled the blaze. The government says it will take a leading role in helping owners of eligible village houses convert them into restaurants, retail shops, or guest houses. This comes as authorities roll out a pilot scheme to relax development restrictions on village houses in Yingkong and Hoshangheung. The director of the Northern Metropolis Coordination Office, Linda So, said various assessments will be carried out to decide if a village house is suitable for conversion. Speaking on RTHK, she said the town planning board will remain the final gatekeeper in approving such applications.
1: We will conduct thorough technical assessments, including evaluations of traffic and environmental impacts, as well as public consultation. The application must also be submitted to the town planning board for comprehensive consideration. Only after the entire review process is complete will approval be granted.
0: To overseas, U.S. President Donald Trump has criticized the U.S. Senate for passing a largely symbolic resolution calling for an end to the war with Iran, calling it poorly timed and meaningless. The resolution delivers a fresh rebuke to the White House as it tries to negotiate a lasting deal with Tehran. In a social media post, Trump said the senators have made his job more difficult, but he will get it done anyway. The United States and Iran continue to spar over nuclear checks after the first round of talks under a peace deal on ending more than 3 months of war. U.S. President Donald Trump says Iran has fully and completely agreed to allow nuclear inspectors to return to the country after Tehran said the issue was not discussed. Jamie Clark again.
2: There's no rush, but they'll be on the ground.
3: U.S. President Donald Trump said Iran had agreed to nuclear inspections into infinity. After the weekend's talks between Iranian and US officials, US Vice President J.D. Vance said Tehran had agreed to allow nuclear inspectors back into the country. Iran denied that, saying its nuclear program had not been discussed at the talks and that it had not agreed to invite International Atomic Energy Agency inspectors back. Trump hit back on Tuesday and said UN nuclear watchdog inspectors will be on the ground in Iran at the appropriate time.
4: The riots are saying there's no scheduled visit for the IAEA inspectors. Is that part of your agreement?
2: They're wrong. They're wrong. They know they're wrong. They told us inside and we have it down 100% inspections. And if they were right, I'd cancel the meetings right now.
3: Meanwhile, the UN's shipping agency said an evacuation plan to enable some 11,000 seafarers stuck aboard vessels in the Gulf to sail through the Strait of Hormuz was underway. Iran effectively blockaded the waterway during the war. Without providing a time frame, a spokesperson for the UN's International Maritime Organization, or IMO, said the agency had secured the necessary safety guarantees and verified conditions for safe navigation. IMO Secretary General Arsenio Dominguez said the large-scale operation would unfold in close cooperation with Iran, Oman, other coastal states, the US, and the maritime industry.
0: The leader of Lebanese group Hezbollah has demanded a scheduled withdrawal of Israeli troops from South Lebanon. That's as authorities say Israeli gunfire has killed two people there, despite a recent law in fighting. Jamie Clark has more.
3: In a televised address, Hezbollah chief Naim Qassem called for an Israeli withdrawal from Lebanon and for the Lebanese army to deploy exclusively south of the Litani River, referring to a waterway around 30 kilometers from the Israeli border.
5: The withdrawal must take place according to a timetable. Israel has no choice but to fully withdraw from all Lebanese territory without retaining an inch.
3: Lebanese President Joseph Aoun rejected Israel's occupation of the south and foreign interference in his country as a fifth round of Israel-Lebanon talks began in Washington. On Monday, mediators, Pakistan and Qatar said that Tehran and Washington had agreed to set up a deconfliction cell to limit flare-ups in Lebanon. That following talks in Switzerland on ending the wider Middle East war, which Tehran has linked to halting the parallel conflict in Lebanon. However, Lebanon's national news agency said two men were killed when Israeli soldiers opened fire with machine guns while they were standing near an excavator that was unblocking a road. Hezbollah slammed it as a blatant Israeli truce violation and a treacherous attack. Israel's military said its forces fired

0: warning shots at four alleged Hezbollah militants on a bulldozer and motorcycle who entered an Israeli-declared security zone before, quote, additional fire was conducted in order to remove the threat.
1: Workers struggled in the heat and children stayed home from school as an early summer heatwave swept across much of Europe. France recorded its hottest day ever, with the average day and night temperature hitting 29.8 degrees Celsius. The heat has prompted health warnings from the government, and the Eiffel Tower has cut its opening hours, leaving this tourist from Canada who had booked to climb the tower mystified.
2: I am hot, yes, but I won't think that I would be hotter if I go up. If I go up, I should be feel cooler. But why they don't close the street then? Close the street if it is hot, right? Yeah, why? What temperature is the issue that you close the Eiffel Tower? Then how about you close the metro as well and close the train to airport?
1: The heat wave is also hitting parts of Britain, with temperatures hovering near 36 degrees in London. Many Britons are buying fans to beat the heat. Paul Marsden, who's in charge of the Paul Lewis branch on Oxford Street, says fan sales have jumped 50% and some are already sold out.
3: Every time the weather spikes, of course, our sales spike in fans and cooling. So this week we're plus 50% off across our fans and cooling range, and they're literally flying off the shelves, no question.
1: UN Secretary General Antonio Guterres has called on AI companies to disclose their growing environmental footprint. Speaking at London Climate Action Week, Guterres said they should also commit to powering every data center with renewable energy by 2030.
4: Artificial intelligence can accelerate climate solutions. It can help cure disease, transform education, and enable humanity to tackle challenges once thought beyond our reach. We must harness that potential. But AI is also hungry for land, water, and power. The data centers behind it already consume more electricity than most nations.
1: It's 11 past one. Sports is next.
5: Good afternoon, I'm your AI Sports presenter. We begin with football, where Cristiano Ronaldo has become the first player to score in six different World Cup campaigns. The Portugal superstar silenced critics by scoring twice in his side's 5-0 crushing of Uzbekistan, putting them on the verge of advancing to the knockout rounds. Nazvi Karim has more.
6: Portugal hit the ground running early on in their Group K contest in Houston, with Ronaldo finding the back of the net after just 6 minutes. The 41-year-old pulled out his signature Siu celebration before looking directly at the camera and saying, "I'm back." It was a moment that served as a resounding response to his doubters following a frustrating opening draw against the Democratic Republic of the Congo last week, in which he failed to make any major impact. Nuno Mendes made it 2-0 just over 10 minutes later before Ronaldo neatly got his second with a cool finish 6 minutes before the interval. That took him to 10 career World Cup goals, more than any other Portuguese player.
7: Eu chego sempre.
8: I always arrive, but even if I arrive later, I'm there. That's why I just keep doing my work. I really believe in what I do. I strongly believe that God's work helps. My career has always been like that. I wouldn't change anything. And I'm very happy, because for me the most important thing is the team. Being with them, staying united with our families. We know that everything else that comes from outside, we cannot control.
6: Uzbekistan gifted Portugal their third through an own goal at the hour mark before substitute Rafael Leao sealed the 5-0 triumph on 87 minutes. Portugal faced Colombia in their final group stage match this Sunday morning, Hong Kong time.
5: Colombia, meanwhile, secured their spot in the knockout round after beating the Democratic Republic of the Congo 1-0. Staying at the World Cup, England were held to a goalless draw with Ghana in their second group match at the tournament. The result puts both teams in a strong position to advance to the knockout stage, with England currently ahead of Ghana in Group L on goal difference. Also in Group L, Panama were eliminated from the World Cup after Croatia kept alive their hopes of progressing to the knockouts with a 1-0 win. In basketball, the Washington Wizards have selected A.J. Dibansa with the first overall pick in this year's NBA draft. The 6'8" forward averaged 25 points per game in his one-year season with Brigham Young University in Utah, highlighted by a 43-point effort that broke the school's freshman scoring record. The Utah Jazz took Kansas point guard Darren Peterson.

0: Peterson with the second pick, while Duke star Cameron Boozer is headed for the Memphis Grizzlies after going third overall. And finally, in tennis, Japan's Naomi Osaka continued a successful run-up to Wimbledon by cruising into the second round of the Bad Homburg Open in Germany. The world number 15 secured a 6-3, 6-3 win over Belgium's Elisu Mertens in just over an hour. Osaka will next face the winner of the match between Mira Andreeva and Ekaterina Alexandrova, who meet later this afternoon. And that's your look at sport.
1: The weather forecast mainly fine, very hot apart from isolated showers in the afternoon. Right now the temperature is 32 degrees Celsius. Relative humidity is 73%. The news from RTHK.

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1: This section began with the pianist Konstantin Emelianov playing Tchaikovsky's June, the Barcarolle from The Seasons, Opus 37A. Following that, we had Yunshan Lim on the piano playing Liszt's Wilde Jagd, Wild Hunt from Transcendental Studies. Concluding the section, we had the Tapiola Sinfonietta led by Jean-Jacques Kantorov performing Camille Saint-Saëns' Rhapsody d'Auvergne, Opus 73. On the piano was Alexandre Kantorov.
2: Delight in a Bite, Tina Ma.
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1: This segment began with the Allegretto Capriccio by Bottesini, featuring Dominic Wagner on the double bass and Jan Chuckmore on the piano. Following that, we had the Obbligato to Beethoven's Moonlight Sonata, composed by York Bowen. On the viola was Timothy Redoubt, who also edited this piece, and on the piano was James Bayou. Concluding this section, we had the third movement of Max Bruch's Violin Concerto No. 1 in G minor, Opus 26. On the violin was Randall Gooseby, and he was accompanied by the Philadelphia Orchestra, led by Yannick Nezet-Séguin.
0: 咁布鲁克呢一首光辉灿烂嘅小提琴协奏曲啊，亦都将我哋今集一时之选带到终结啦。为你作英语节目介绍嘅系 Jessica 吴艺晴啊，我系马莹莹，多谢你收听啊，咁我哋下次再见啦。

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夜晚的宁静、清新、深远，总有独特迷人的魅力。逢星期日晚，伍永文都会同大家分享古典美乐。

0: long-term economic resilience and steady growth. Speaking at the Summer Davos Summit in Dalian, the premier called for more connectivity and collaboration, adding that technological progress should serve the common good. He also said China's innovation comes from hard work and investment, dismissing suggestions like the country's edge in areas like AI and electric vehicles is powered by state subsidies.
1: Some people say the competitiveness of Chinese products rely on subsidies from the Chinese government. That's not the case. The government is not that wealthy yet, and we cannot afford such subsidies either. China's innovation has been achieved through hard work and relentless internal efforts. We are deeply aware that there's no shortcut to scientific and technological research and development, and the advantages of innovation cannot be achieved by simply copying others. They must be earned through solid, determined work and overcoming challenges step by step.
0: The chief executive has announced that a new cross-border banking arrangement will be introduced next month to support elderly Hong Kong residents who are retiring in Fujian and Guangdong. Elvis Yu reports.
2: Under the new arrangement, Hong Kong retirees living in both Fujian and Guangdong will be allowed to claim their social welfare payments directly through their mainland bank accounts, removing the need to transfer funds from Hong Kong. The initiative was unveiled in last year's policy address. As he wrapped up his 3-day trip to Fujian, Lee also met with elderly Hong Kong residents who have lived in the province at a dim sum gathering this morning. Lee says he's glad to be told that the Fujian scheme, the government's monthly cash allowance for elderly residents living there, has helped improve their quality of life.
0: Secretary for Justice Paul Lam says Hong Kong's legal system is in a better place than it was 4 years ago, and that the SAR must continue to discharge its constitutional duty of safeguarding national security by refining or adding law as necessary. Lam said a recent legislative process to enable the chief executive to certify a criminal offense as one involving national security was conducted efficiently without being rushed.
3: Overall, I would say it was fast, but more accurately, we dealt with it efficiently. The key is not the number of days it took us, but whether the process was completed according to the law. Did we publish the relevant information to the public in a timely manner? Did we submit the legislation to the Legislative Council subcommittee for vetting?
0: A fire engineering expert says the temporary scaffolding at Wong Fuk Court was a main driver behind the fire's rapid spread. Richard Yun from City University of Hong Kong told an independent committee investigating the fire that tests his team performed showed that the nets collected from Wong Chi House, combined with non-fire retardant canvas, resulted in a complete spread of fire across the entire scaffolding. He also pointed to dry weather and strong winds that day, which fueled the blaze. Meanwhile, the government will take a leading role in helping owners of eligible village houses convert them into restaurants, retail shops, or guest houses. This comes as authorities roll out a pilot scheme to relax development restrictions on village houses in Yin Kong and Ho Sheung Hung. The director of the Northern Metropolis Coordination Office, Linda So, said various assessments will be carried out to decide if a village house is suitable for conversion. Speaking on RTHK, she said the Town Planning Board will remain the final gatekeeper in approving such applications.
4: We will conduct thorough technical assessments, including evaluations of traffic and environmental impacts, as well as public consultation. The application must also be submitted to the Town Planning Board for comprehensive consideration. Only after the entire review process is complete will approval be granted.
0: A look at the weather, mainly fine and very hot apart from isolated showers in the afternoon, moderate southerly winds. Looking ahead, it'll still be very hot tomorrow with a few showers. The weather will be relatively unsettled on Friday and over the weekend. Currently, the very hot weather warning is in effect, as is the heat stress at work warning is amber. The current temperature at the observatory, 32 degrees, the relative humidity, 72%. The news from RTHK.
5: The Electoral Affairs Commission has published the proposed guidelines on election-related activities in respect of the Election Committee subsector elections for public consultation.

0: You may express your views by email, post or fax by July 10th. 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
1: Looking for a part-time job over the summer holidays or after you graduate? It's cool to pick up some cash and gain work experience, but you've got to think it through and avoid doing dangerous jobs. My friend got hurt working last summer, and he's not fully recovered yet. A few months' pay isn't worth it, you know. So be sure the job is something you can do safely. Call the Labour Department hotline, 2559 2297, and check it out.

0: through solid, determined work and overcoming challenges step by step.
1: Li also cited examples of Chinese firms such as Huawei that have demonstrated resilience in the face of high operating costs and what he called unfair external influences.
0: Huawei can be said to have suffered from external blockades for a long time, but over the years, its R&D expenditure has increased rather than decreased. As far as we know, the company has invested over 1 trillion yuan into scientific research over the past decade, and because of its long-term sustained and substantial investments into R&D, that the company has achieved its current strong technological capabilities.
1: Chief Executive John Li has announced that elderly Hong Kongers residing in Guangdong and Fujian provinces can opt to receive government cash handouts through their mainland bank accounts from next month, Elvis Yu reports.
2: Under the new arrangement, Hong Kong retirees living in both Fujian and Guangdong will be allowed to claim their social welfare payments directly through their mainland bank accounts, removing the need to transfer funds from Hong Kong. The initiative was unveiled in last year's policy address. As he wrapped up his 3-day trip to Fujian, Li also met with elderly Hong Kong residents who have lived in the province at a dim sum gathering this morning. Li says he's glad to be told that the Fujian scheme, the government's monthly cash allowance for elderly residents living there, has helped improve their quality of life.
1: A fire engineering expert says the temporary scaffolding at Wong Fuk Court was one of the main reasons for the rapid spread of the fire at the Tai Po Estate. Richard Yun from the City University of Hong Kong told the independent committee investigating the blaze that tests conducted by his team revealed that the nets collected from Wong Chi House, combined with non-fire retardant canvas, resulted in a complete spread of fire across the entire scaffolding. He also highlighted dry weather and strong winds on that day as contributing factors with the spread of the fire. Secretary for Justice Paul Lam says Hong Kong's legal system is in a better place than it was 4 years ago and that the SAR must continue to discharge its constitutional duty of safeguarding national security by refining or adding laws as necessary, Lam said in a recent legislative process to enable the chief executive to certify a criminal offense as one of the involving national security was conducted efficiently without being rushed.
3: Overall, I would say it was fast, but more accurately, we dealt with it efficiently. The key is not the number of days it took us, but whether the process was completed according to the law. Did we publish the relevant information to the public in a timely manner? Did we submit the legislation to the Legislative Council's subcommittee for vetting?
1: The government will take a leading role in helping owners of eligible village houses to convert them into restaurants, retail shops, or guest houses. It comes as authorities roll out a pilot scheme to relax development restrictions on village houses in Yin Kong and Ho Sheung Hung. The director of the Northern Metropolis Coordination Office, Linda So, said various assessments will be carried out to decide if a village house is suitable for conversion. Speaking on RTHK, she said the town planning board will make the final decision in approving such applications.
4: We will conduct thorough technical assessments, including evaluations of traffic and environmental impacts, as well as public consultation. The application must also be submitted to the town planning board for comprehensive consideration. Only after the entire review process is complete will approval be granted.
1: A look at the weather, mainly fine and very hot apart from isolated showers in the afternoon, moderate southwesterly winds. Looking ahead, still very hot tomorrow with a few showers. The very hot weather warning is in effect. The heat stress at work warning is amber. The current temperature is 32 degrees, relative humidity 75%. The news from RTHK.

0: Hello and welcome to Concert on 4 and to the concert NDR Elbphilharmonie Orchestra Heroic Myths, recorded live on the 4th of February of this year in the Elbphilharmonie Hamburg. Klaus Stock conducts the NDR vocal ensemble in choral works by Johansson, Rautavaara, and Henze, and Alan Gilbert, the orchestra, in Beethoven's Eroica Symphony. But the heroes here are somewhat anti-heroes. While they may ultimately do the right thing, their methods and motivations could be questionable. Orpheus is represented three times in vocal works, and Napoleon Bonaparte, who Beethoven felt at one time was the savior of Europe, if not of mankind, originally titled the symphony after him, the same one that ends with a nod to Prometheus, who defied the gods to champion humanity. I'm Stacey Rotter, and my co-host in Cantonese is Yun Kuan Yu.
1: 你好, 欢迎收听四台音乐会。 刚才的英文旁述是我的同事卢迪斯，我是中文旁述姚润坤。今场演出是德国北部电台翼北爱乐厅乐团英雄神话，是在2026年2月4号汉堡翼北爱乐厅录音。今场有史托克指挥德国北部电台声乐团演出约翰约翰逊、拉特法纳和汉莎关于希腊神话人物奥菲斯的合唱作品。 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
0: The concert begins with the late Icelandic filmmaker and composer Johan Johansson's Orphic Hymn. A fragment of Ovid's retelling of the Orpheus myth is used here as the text for the piece for unaccompanied singers, where there is some play with the voicings and where the composer adds a very simple but soaring melody in the sopranos, which floats ecstatically over the underlying harmony. Rather than focusing on the tragic climax where Orpheus looks back and loses Eurydice to the underworld forever, Johansson drew his inspiration from Ovid's Metamorphoses, Book 11. Ovid's account finds the lovers united in the afterlife. Johansson takes up Ovid's vision of Orpheus and Eurydice, both dead but walking side by side through the realm of shadows. The piece deals heavily with the cyclical processes of change, death, and rebirth, capturing a headspace of quiet reflection and lingering memory.

title Orpheus Sings, these remain his last works. The encounter with the poetry of Rilke was a great literary, indeed philosophical, discovery for the composer. What the young composer discovered in Rilke's sonnets to Orpheus was an entire metaphysics of music. Singing is existence, it says. Animals only have roaring, screaming, bellowing at their disposal, which is why they remained humbly silent when they heard Orpheus's song. For it was only the poet-musician who created in word and sound a temple in the ear, in which feelings and thoughts clearly articulated can be accomplished. However, this task is too great for humans. A god can do it. Ordinary mortals remain caught in their conflicting emotions. Here to perform Orpheus Sings is the NDR Vocal Ensemble.

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1: The collaboration between composer Hans Werner Henze and English playwright Edward Bond was characterized by their political engagement. In their operas, they brought themes like violence, war and oppression, and rebellion and emancipation. For his own artistic work, Henze found a fitting image in the scenario Bond devised for their joint ballet Orpheus. After Eurydice's final death, music can no longer comfort or soothe him. In this version of the story, Orpheus, in sheer despair and rage, smashes his instrument. Music seems pointless. Apollo, the god of the arts, turns away. Only then does Orpheus pick up his lyre again, patch it up haphazardly, and begin to sing once more. After the catastrophes of the 20th century and the abdication of the gods, music is merely a reflection of the old ideal. Henze's disillusioned Orpheus bravely continues to play on his damaged lyre. Bond's poems for Orpheus Behind the Wire are an addendum to the Orpheus ballet and address the situation of the contemporary artist. Keywords such as hell, barbed wire, ramp, and ashes describe the world in which this singer lives. Music has lost its echo and sounds like silence. Poets write on water where their words immediately dissolve. But there is still music, it says in the fourth poem. While music does not pacify wild animals or bring back the dead, a mature, more human-centered Orpheus now sings with the earth a cappella. And so, in the last lines of the fifth poem, Henze and Bond allow themselves a concrete utopia. What the ideal music promised, a reconciled life, would be possible if the starving simply took their bread, the poor no longer froze in rags, and the news reported the deaths of dictators. We're going to hear What Was Hell Like? The Point to Be Noted? You Who Survived? It Was Changed? And Orpheus.

0: 从递进走向耀眼胜利的神话。英文旁述之后，指挥基尔拔以及德国北部电台亦北爱乐厅乐团将会演奏贝多芬的降 E 大调第三交响曲作品55《英雄》。
1: To complete the program, Beethoven's Symphony No. 3 in E-flat, Opus 55, Eroica. The Eroica Symphony is among the most influential responses by a composer to extra-musical stimuli, and the stimulus was Napoleon Bonaparte. Beethoven viewed him as an embodiment of the democratic ideals of the French Revolution. However, in 1804, when Napoleon declared himself Emperor of France, Beethoven flew into a rage, ripped the title page from his desk, and tore it in half. He retitled the work Sinfonia Eroica, composed to celebrate the memory of a great man. The symphony opens with two unexpected orchestral chords, and Beethoven uses tension, movement, and a famous jarring C-sharp note to propel the music forward. The funeral march is the emotional core of the symphony, a slow, somber, and deeply mournful procession that represents heroic grief and the death of idealistic freedom. It alternates between crushing sadness and moments of heroic triumph. A stark contrast to the grief of the second movement, the third is a fast, breathless dance. It features a distinctive trio defined by vibrant hunting horns, calling to mind a pastoral scene before launching into a dynamic finish. The finale is a brilliant kaleidoscopic set of variations. The theme is taken from Beethoven's own ballet, The Creatures of Prometheus, where Prometheus represents a rebel who brings fire and enlightenment to humanity. The music builds, layer by layer, to a dazzling, triumphant apotheosis. And here to play it is the NDR Elbphilharmonie Orchestra, conducted by Alan Gilbert.

0: We've been listening to Beethoven's Symphony No. 3 in E-flat, Opus 55, Eroica, played by the NDR Elbphilharmonie Orchestra, conducted by Alan Gilbert.
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0: This concert on four NDR Elbphilharmonie Orchestra Heroic Myths was recorded live on the 4th of February of this year in the Elbphilharmonie Hamburg. The program producer and Cantonese presenter was Yun Kuan Yu. I'm Stacey Rodder. Thank you for joining us and goodbye.

0: To complete the hour, we are going to be listening to selections of piano works by Sati, played by Yitkin Xiao.
1: 在下一个节目之前，请欣赏钢琴家萧奕庆演奏萨蒂的钢琴作品选曲。

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1: We've been listening to Yitkin Siao with selections of piano works written by Sati. You're with Radio 4.

0: RTHK, the news at 5 with Sachin Karpi. Premier Li Qiang has said innovation is a key driver for China's long-term economic resilience and steady growth. Speaking at the Summer Davos Summit in Dalian, the Premier called for more connectivity and collaboration, adding that technological progress should serve the common good.
1: Some people say the competitiveness of Chinese products rely on subsidies from the Chinese government. That's not the case. The government is not that wealthy yet, and we cannot afford such subsidies either. China's innovation has been achieved through hard work and relentless internal efforts. We are deeply aware that there's no shortcut to scientific and technological research and development, and the advantages of innovation cannot be achieved by simply copying others. They must be earned through solid, determined work and overcoming challenges step by step.
0: Li also cited examples of Chinese firms such as Huawei that have demonstrated resilience in the face of high operating costs and what he called unfair external influences.
1: Huawei can be said to have suffered from external blockades for a long time, but over the years its R&D expenditure has

0: increased rather than decreased. As far as we know, the company has invested over 1 trillion yuan into scientific research over the past decade, and because of its long-term sustained and substantial investments into R&D, that the company has achieved its current strong technological capabilities.
1: Chief Executive John Lee has announced that elderly Hong Kongers residing in Guangdong and Fujian provinces can opt to receive government cash handouts through their mainland bank accounts.

0: through welfare payments directly through their mainland bank accounts, removing the need to transfer funds from Hong Kong. The initiative was unveiled in last year's policy address. As he wrapped up his three-day trip to Fujian, Lee also met with elderly Hong Kong residents who have lived in the province at a dim sum gathering this morning. Lee says he's glad to be told that the Fujian scheme, the government's monthly cash allowance for elderly residents living there, has helped improve their quality of life.
1: A fire engineering expert says the temporary scaffolding at Wang Fuk Court was one of the main reasons for the rapid spread of the blaze at the Tai Po Estate. Richard Yun from the City University of Hong Kong told the independent committee investigating the blaze that tests conducted by his team revealed that the nets collected from Wang Chi House, combined with non-fire retardant canvas, resulted in a complete spread of fire across the entire scaffolding. He also highlighted dry weather and strong winds on that day as contributing factors for the spread of the fire. Airbus says it will inspect 16 of its A380 aircraft, five of them immediately, after cracks were found in a key wing component on planes used by Emirates and Australian airline Qantas. Marcus Lum reports.
2: The European Union Aviation Safety Agency has ordered urgent inspections of the wing spar structure on the affected jets after cracks were found during routine maintenance. The cracks appeared in a structural beam that runs along the wing and carries much of the aerodynamic load during flight. Of the 16 planes to be inspected, 15 are operated by Emirates and one by Qantas. The five aircraft to be checked immediately are flown by Emirates. Emirates operates the world's largest A380 fleet, flying more than half of all active super jumbos. Airbus says cracks that could weaken the wing structure were found during inspections ordered by European regulators in December 2025. All A380s with the same production history have been identified. An Airbus spokesperson says the company will discuss with European regulators whether repairs are needed.
1: And the weather forecast for tonight and tomorrow. Becoming cloudy, sunny periods and a few showers tomorrow. Very hot during the day with a maximum temperature of around 33 degrees in the urban areas and a couple of degrees higher in the New Territories. Isolated thunderstorms later, moderate southwesterly winds. Right now at the observatory, it is 31 degrees. Relative humidity is standing at 78%. Please be reminded that the very hot weather warning is in force and the heat stress at work warning is amber. The news from RTHK.

0: 新闻之后带俾你最新一节嘅交通消息。丁角路有意外，近山寮路来回全线封闭，一大车多。连翔道往葵涌方向近南昌站有交通意外，部分行车线封闭，龙尾樱桃街。屯门公路往九龙方向近兆康站嘅坏车仍然处理紧，部分行车线封闭，龙尾过咗元朗公路近新界西北废物转运站。隧道情况，红隧港岛入口告示打到东行过海，龙尾湾仔运动场；西行过海，龙尾波斯富街；坚拿道天桥过海，龙尾马会大楼。红隧紧急路面维修，红隧往九龙方向近管道出口的部分行车线封闭，驾驶人士经过请留意啦。红隧九龙入口，龙尾在理工大学。西隧港岛入口，江乐道西天桥西行近中居警署。路面情况，港岛区司徒拔道下行去皇后大道东，龙尾兆辉台；九龙区加士居道天桥往大角咀方向，龙尾康庄道桥底；新界区屯门公路往元朗方向近新墟车多，龙尾安定村；屯门黄珠路往屯门公路方向，龙尾龙日村。最后特别留意安全车速位置：尖山隧道出口沙田、将军澳宝顺路、将军澳中心、将南隧道、沙头角公路军地北村去沙头角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
1: The chief executive is leading the government to draft the first Hong Kong's five-year plan, which is closely related to you and me. In the next 5 years, Hong Kong should further improve its competitiveness, consolidate and enhance its strengths, seize opportunities from national development, and strive for faster economic growth and better livelihoods. The chief executive has

0: instructed the Constitutional and Mainland Affairs Bureau to hold a public consultation. We welcome your views. Let's shape the blueprint for the next 5 years together.
1: Be patient at the traffic light. Jumping the red signal isn't right. Cross the road carefully. Look both ways and be aware. Be attentive. Don't play around. Eyes on the road, not on your phone. Light is blinking, best to not go. Put that phone away when crossing the road. Be a responsible pedestrian. Stay focused and stay alert.

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1: We just heard the Barber of Seville Overture by Rossini, as performed by the Santa Cecilia National Academy Orchestra, led by Antonio Pappano.

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1: That was the first movement of Vaughan Williams' Symphony No. 5, as performed by the London Philharmonic Orchestra. The conductor was Bernard Haitink.

You just heard the Flute Concerto in G Major by Carl Philipp Emanuel Bach. The flautist was James Galway, and he was accompanied by the Heilbronn-Württemberg Chamber Orchestra. The conductor was Jörg Fehr.

0: RTHKD News at 6 with Sachin Katwi. Premier Li Qiang has said innovation is a key driver of China's long-term economic resilience and steady growth. Speaking at the Summer Davos Summit in Dalian, the Premier called for more connectivity and collaboration, adding that technological progress should serve the common good.
1: Some people say the competitiveness of Chinese products rely on subsidies from the Chinese government. That's not the case. The government is not that wealthy yet, and we cannot afford such subsidies either. China's innovation has been achieved through hard work and relentless internal efforts. We are deeply aware that there's no shortcut to scientific and technological research and development, and the advantages of innovation cannot be achieved by simply copying others. They must be earned through solid, determined work and overcoming challenges step by step.
0: The Premier also noted that the nation's robust industrial capabilities, vast supply chains, as well as its innovation ecosystem can offer more tech dividends to the world.
1: If we say that China mainly provided market dividends to the world through its large-scale consumer market and low-cost resources in the past, now I can say that while China is offering greater market dividends, we are also providing more and more innovative dividends to the world through technological progress and industrial upgrading.
0: Chief Executive John Lee has announced that elderly Hong Kongers residing in Guangdong and Fujian provinces can opt to receive government cash handouts through their mainland bank accounts from next month. Elvis Yu reports.
2: Under the new arrangement, Hong Kong retirees living in both Fujian and Guangdong will be allowed to claim their social welfare payments directly through their mainland bank accounts, removing the

0: for the rapid spread of the blaze at the Tai Po estate. Richard Yun from the City University of Hong Kong told the independent committee investigating the fire that tests conducted by his team revealed that nets collected from Wong Chi House, combined with non-fire retardant canvas, resulted in complete spread of fire across the entire scaffolding. He also highlighted dry weather and strong winds on that day as contributing factors for the spread of the fire. The government will take a leading role in helping owners of eligible village houses to convert them into restaurants, retail shops, or guest houses. This comes as authorities roll out a pilot scheme to relax development restrictions on village houses in Yin Kong and Ho Sheng Hung. The director of the Northern Metropolis Coordination Office, Linda So, said various assessments will be carried out to decide if a village house is suitable for conversion. Speaking on RTHK, she said the town planning board will make the final decision in approving such applications.
1: We will conduct thorough technical assessments, including evaluations of traffic and environmental impacts, as well as public consultation. The application must also be submitted to the town planning board for comprehensive consideration. Only after the entire review process is complete will approval be granted.
0: The Queen Mary Hospital has successfully conducted two microsurgeries this year with the help of a robot assistant. Dr. Welda Chow, clinical associate professor at the University of Hong Kong, said this new technology will lessen the training curve for microsurgical procedures and enable more doctors to participate in the discipline.
2: With these advantages, the training curve is less steep. We can train younger surgeons more efficiently so that we have a bigger pool of capable microsurgeons, which can in turn hopefully shorten the waiting time and more patients will benefit in the long term.
0: And the weather forecast for tonight and tomorrow. Becoming cloudy, sunny periods and a few showers tomorrow. Very hot during the day with a maximum temperature of around 33 degrees in the urban areas and a couple of degrees higher in the new territories. Isolated thunderstorms later. Moderate southwesterly winds. Right now at the observatory it is 32 degrees and the relative humidity is 74%. Please be reminded that the very hot weather warning is in force and the heat stress at work is amber. The news from RTHK.

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1: We were listening to a performance of Schumann's Drei Fantasiestücke for clarinet and piano, opus 73, with Pierre Pichler on the clarinet and Albert Franz on the piano.

0: RTHK The News at 7 with Sachin Katwi. Premier Li Qiang has said innovation is a key driver of China's long-term economic resilience and steady growth. Speaking at the Summer Davos Summit in Dalian, the Premier called for more connectivity and collaboration, adding that technological progress should serve the common good.
1: Some people say the competitiveness of Chinese products rely on subsidies from the Chinese government. That's not the case. The government is not that wealthy yet, and we cannot afford such subsidies either. China's innovation has been achieved through hard work and relentless internal efforts. We are deeply aware that there's no shortcut to scientific and technological research and development, and the advantages of innovation cannot be achieved by simply copying others. They must be earned through solid, determined work and overcoming challenges step by step.
0: Chief Executive John Lee has announced that elderly Hong Kongers residing in Guangdong and Fujian provinces can opt to receive government cash handouts through their mainland bank accounts from next month. Elvis Yu reports.
2: Under the new arrangement, Hong Kong retirees living in both Fujian and Guangdong will be allowed to claim their social welfare payments directly through their mainland bank accounts, removing the need to transfer funds from Hong Kong. The initiative was unveiled in last year's policy address. As he wrapped up his 3-day trip to Fujian, Lee also met with elderly Hong Kong residents who have lived in the province at a dim sum gathering this morning. Lee says he's glad to be told that the Fujian scheme, the government's monthly cash allowance for elderly residents living there, has helped improve their quality of life.
0: DAB lawmaker Elaine Chick has welcomed the cross-border banking arrangement, saying it will encourage more elderly Hong Kongers to live in the mainland.
3: In the past, seniors face a lot of big problems with their money and day-to-day logistics, even though they are qualified for cash support like the old age allowances. The money could only go into Hong Kong bank accounts. To use the money on the mainland, they either had to travel back to Hong Kong all the time or ask relatives to bring cash over or deal with hassles.

0: and fees of cross-border money transfers.
1: A senior fire official has testified that the devastating blaze which claimed 168 lives at Wang Phuc Court was not the result of a single error, but a catastrophic convergence of physical obstructions and systemic failures. The testimony was delivered on the second day of the fifth round of hearings before the independent committee investigating the tragedy. Haley Yip reports.
2: The Assistant Director of New Territories South

0: to staircase windows to allow workers access to external scaffolding. While intended for construction, the unauthorized openings proved disastrous when a fire broke out in Wang Cheng House. He said the heat in the stairwells forced residents on upper floors to return to their flats when they found themselves trapped with no way down. The situation worsened as debris, including melting nylon, canvas, and bamboo scaffolding, rained down, physically blocking exits. Yu noted that roughly 90% of the fatalities were in Wang Cheng House and adjacent Wang Tai House, with many victims in Wang Cheng found inside their flats. He said that the alarm in Wang Tai House had been disabled, meaning residents received no warning to evacuate early. Furthermore, polystyrene covers on windows obscured visibility, with Yu saying Wang Tai residents couldn't see fire embers from Wang Cheng House.
1: The Queen Mary Hospital has successfully conducted two microsurgeries this year with the help of a robot assistant. Dr. Welda Chow, clinical associate professor at the University of Hong Kong, said this new technology will lessen the training curve for microsurgical procedures and enable more doctors to practice in the discipline.
2: With these advantages, the training curve is less steep. We can train younger surgeons more efficiently so that we have a bigger pool of capable microsurgeons, which can in turn hopefully shorten the waiting time and more patients will benefit in the long term.
1: And the weather forecast for tonight and tomorrow: becoming cloudy, sunny periods with a few showers. The maximum temperature will be about 33 degrees in the urban areas and a couple of degrees higher in the new territories. Right now, it is 31 degrees at the observatory, humidity 76%. Please be reminded that the very hot weather warning is in force and the heat stress at work warning is amber. The news from RTHK.
3: 屯門黃珠路往屯門公路方向近業黃村有交通意外，部分行車線封閉，龍尾龍富路近龍門居。隧道情況：洪水港島入口告示打道東行過海及去北角跑馬地方向龍尾演藝學院，西行過海龍尾白德新街。堅拿道天橋過海龍尾馬會大樓，洪水緊急路面維修，洪水往九龍方向近管道出口嘅部分行車線封閉，洪水九龍入口公主道過海龍尾康莊道橋面。 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
1: Good day, everyone. I am Looking Man on Radio 4. Born in Bavaria of Germany in 1919, Maria Theresa Imgard Siegfried was the daughter of Austrian parents. She studied music at the Oxford University and made her operatic debut.In Aachen, in the small role of the priestess in Verdi's Aida in 1940. She began to sing leading roles 2 years later, and in 1943, at the age of 24, she started to be the star as Eva in Wagner's Die Meistersinger von Nuremberg at the Great Vienna State Opera.Where she remained as principal soprano for 34 years until her retirement in 1976. Imgard Siegfried sang at the Salzburg Festival every year from 1946 to 1964 in both opera and concerts. She specializes in the high soprano partsin the Mozart and Richard Strauss operas, as well as modern works by Janáček, Alban Berg, Poulenc, and Stravinsky. She gave numerous Lieder recital at the Salzburg and in many capital cities throughout Europe, and was recognized as one of the finest interpreters of Brahms, Hugo Wolf, Richard Strauss,and Mahler Lieder.

0: Elfin Lied by Hugo Wolf, sung by Irmgard Siegfried with Gerald Moore at the piano, recorded in Vienna, April 1948 for EMI.
1: On Concert on Four tonight at 8. The concert, Lucerne Festival 2025, Yannick Mazet-Séguin and Song Jin Cho, recorded live in the Lucerne Culture and Convention Center Concert Hall on the 26th of August of last year. By all accounts, the house erupted and the applause was immense. What caused such enthusiasm was Mazet-Séguin's approach to Anton Bruckner's Fourth Symphony. Although a work of high romanticism, he did not present it as a musical cathedral of incense, but rather as a seductive interplay of colors and musical lines that captivated and cast a fresh light on this frequently performed masterpiece. Equally captivating was the soloist in Beethoven's Third Piano Concerto, the Korean pianist Song Jin Cho, beginning the program. This is that concert which the artists dedicated to the memory of the late Alfred Brendel, who performed this exact concerto with the Lucerne Festival Orchestra and later was mentor to Song Jin Cho.

0: RTHK, the news at 8 with Sachin Karpe. Premier Li Qiang has said innovation is a key driver of China's long-term economic resilience and steady growth. Speaking at the Summer Davos Summit in Dalian, the Premier called for more connectivity and collaboration, adding that technological progress should serve the common good.
1: Some people say the competitiveness of Chinese products rely on subsidies from the Chinese government. That's not the case. The government is not that wealthy yet, and we cannot afford such subsidies either. China's innovation has been achieved through hard work and relentless internal efforts. We are deeply aware that there's no shortcut to scientific and technological research and development, and the advantages of innovation cannot be achieved by simply copying others. They must be earned through solid, determined work and overcoming challenges step by step.
0: Chief Executive John Lee has announced that elderly Hong Kongers residing in Guangdong and Fujian provinces can opt to receive government cash handouts through their mainland bank accounts from next month. Elvis Yu reports.
2: Under the new arrangement, Hong Kong retirees living in both Fujian and Guangdong will be allowed to claim their social welfare payments directly through their mainland bank accounts, removing the need to transfer funds from Hong Kong. The initiative was unveiled in last year's policy address. As he wrapped up his three-day trip to Fujian, Lee also met with elderly Hong Kong residents who have lived in the province at a dim sum gathering this morning. Lee says he's glad to be told that the Fujian scheme, the government's monthly cash allowance for elderly residents living there, has helped improve their quality of life.
0: A senior fire official has testified that the devastating blaze which claimed 168 lives at Wang Phuc Court was not the result of a single error, but a catastrophic convergence of physical obstructions and systemic failures. The testimony was delivered on the second day of the fifth round of hearings before the independent committee investigating the tragedy. Haley Yip reports.
3: The assistant director of New Territories South at the Fire Services Department, Yu Menyeung, said escape routes had been fatally compromised long before the flames took hold. According to Yu, blocked exits, disabled alarms, and flammable polystyrene window covers led to the high number of casualties. Crucially, illegal modifications had been made to staircase windows to allow workers access to external scaffolding. While intended for construction, the unauthorized openings proved disastrous when a fire broke out in Wang Cheng House. He said the heat in the stairwells forced residents on upper floors to return to their flats when they found themselves trapped with no way down. The situation worsened as debris, including melting nylon, canvas, and bamboo scaffolding, rained down, physically blocking exits. Yu noted that roughly 90% of the fatalities were in Wang Cheng House and adjacent Wang Tai House, with many victims in Wang Cheng found inside their flat.

0: 190 square feet to improve the quality of life. The proposal was one of the many that the party has made for the SAR's inaugural five-year plan. When asked whether the plan would affect housing affordability, lawmaker Jimmy Ng said the government could start with the northern metropolis.
1: I believe in the northern metropolis, understandably, as it's relatively remote, so the land price and property prices will be lower. So if we can encourage them to go to the northern metropolis, this new community to live, work or start a business, I believe it will directly contribute to a significant increase in living space in the future.
0: And the weather forecast for tonight and tomorrow. Becoming cloudy, sunny periods and a few showers tomorrow. Very hot during the day with a maximum temperature of around 33 degrees in the urban areas and a couple of degrees higher in the New Territories. Isolated thunderstorms later, moderate southwesterly winds. Right now at the observatory, it is 31 degrees Celsius and the relative humidity is standing at 76%. Please be reminded that the very hot weather warning is in force and the heat stress at work warning is amber. The news from RTHK.

0: Hello and welcome to Concert on 4 and to the Concert Lucerne Festival 2025, Yannick Nezet-Segan and Song Jin Cho, recorded live in the Lucerne Culture and Convention Center Concert Hall on the 26th of August of last year. By all accounts, the house erupted and the applause was immense. What caused such enthusiasm was Nezet-Segan's approach to Anton Bruckner's Fourth Symphony. Although a work of high romanticism, he did not present it as a musical cathedral of incense, but rather as a seductive interplay of colors and musical lines that captivated and cast a fresh light on this frequently performed masterpiece. Equally captivating was the soloist in Beethoven's Third Piano Concerto, the Korean pianist Song Jin Cho, beginning the program. This is that concert which the artists dedicated to the memory of the late Alfred Brendel, who performed this exact concerto with the Lucerne Festival Orchestra and later was a mentor to Song Jin Cho. I'm Stacey Rodder, as my co-host in Cantonese is Toby Wong.
1: 你好，欢迎收听四台音乐会。刚才以英语介绍节目系卢迪斯，我系王家浩。星期三嘅晚上，我哋继续欣赏利兹2025年留心音乐节嘅演出。今晚会欣赏到留心节日乐团喺指挥家尼泽塞金带领下送上布鲁克纳嘅钢E大调第四交响曲《浪漫》。 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
1: The concert begins with Beethoven's Piano Concerto No. 3 in C minor. The key of C minor was frequently used by Beethoven, notably in his Fifth Symphony, and the stormy moods associated with this key can be found here. The beginning sets a dark and dramatic tone alongside gentler passages such as the beautiful second theme and the profoundly tender largo, a lovely contemplative movement that has a romantic flavor. The finale is back in C minor, but it unexpectedly veers into E major towards the end, recalling the slow movement in a surprisingly tender passage. The bold character of the C minor theme returns, but after a short cadenza, the music bursts into a joyful C major, with the theme transformed into a lively dance as the pessimism heard earlier gives way to an exuberant and optimistic ending. The soloist is Song Jin-cho. Song Jin-cho was brought to the world's attention in 2015 when he won first prize at the Chopin International Competition in Warsaw, and his career has rapidly ascended since. He joins the Lucerne Festival Orchestra under Yannick Nezet-Séguin for Beethoven's Piano Concerto No. 3.

0: We've been listening to Beethoven's Piano Concerto No. 3 in C minor, Opus 37, played by Song Jin-cho with the Lucerne Festival Orchestra, conducted by Yannick Nezet-Segan.
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1: It was Bruckner himself who gave his fourth symphony its popular title, Romantic. The name appears in much of his correspondence. This Romantic symphony conjures up an ideal world in bright, unbroken colors with a consistently relaxed and positive mood. But Bruckner labored through 7 versions and revisions between 1874 and 1888. The Lucerne Festival website lists what we will hear as an 1878/1880 version. After the composition of the fourth, the composer gave his impressions of the work. It begins in a medieval city, daybreak, morning calls sound from the city towers, the gates open, on proud horses, the knights burst out into the open, the magic of nature envelops them, forest murmurs, birdsong, and so the romantic picture develops further. Bruckner described his second movement as a song, prayer, serenade, but given the persistent walking bass, one might add procession. Bruckner was also quite clear about his extra musical ideas with the scherzo, which he called the Hunt Scherzo, with bucolic horns, full of rustic energy and drive. The quiet, more relaxed trio section is a picnic for the hunters taking a break under the trees. The composer was hazy in his description of the finale, which at one time was called Storm, at another folk festival or carnival. Here to play it is the Lucerne Festival Orchestra, conducted by Yannick Nezet-Seguin.

0: We've been listening to Bruckner's Symphony No. 4 in E-flat, Romantic, played by the Lucerne Festival Orchestra, conducted by Yannick Nizet-Fagan.
1: 听过布鲁克纳的钢 E 大调第四交响曲《浪漫》，刚才由尼泽塞金指挥留心节日乐团演出。而来到这里，这一场来自2025留心音乐节尼泽塞金与赵成真的音乐会亦都要结束了。演出在2025年8月26号在留心文化及会议中心音乐厅举行。今晚四台音乐会为你作英语介绍，是卢迪斯，我是王家浩，多谢你收听，晚安。
0: This concert on for Lucerne Festival 2025, Yannick Nizet-Fagan and Song Jin-cho was recorded live in the Lucerne Culture and Convention Center Concert Hall on the 26th of August of last year. The program producer and Cantonese presenter was Toby Wong. I'm Stacey Rotter. Thank you for joining us and goodbye. You might like to know that there will be a repeat broadcast of this concert on Tuesday, the 30th of June at 3 p.m.
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0: RTHK, the news at 11 with Peter Coveos. Tonight's headlines, Premier Li Qiang says the nation has mastered innovation through hard work and relentless internal efforts. Elderly Hong Kongers residing in Guangdong and Fujian can receive social welfare payments through their mainland bank accounts. And a fire services official says the blaze at Wong Fu Court was caused by a catastrophic convergence of systemic failures. Premier Li Qiang has said innovation is a key driver of China's long-term economic resilience and steady growth. Speaking at the summer Davos in Dalian, the premier called for more connectivity and collaboration, adding that technological progress should serve the common good.
1: Some people say the competitiveness of Chinese products rely on subsidies from the Chinese government. That's not the case. The government is not that wealthy yet, and we cannot afford such subsidies either. China's innovation has been achieved through hard work and relentless internal efforts. We are deeply aware that there's no shortcut to scientific and technological research and development, and the advantages of innovation cannot be achieved by simply copying others. They must be earned through solid, determined work and overcoming challenges step by step.
0: Chief Executive John Lee has announced that elderly Hong Kongers residing in Guangdong and Fujian provinces can opt to receive government cash handouts through their mainland bank accounts from next month. Elvis Yu has that story.
2: Under the new arrangement, Hong Kong retirees living in both Fujian and Guangdong will be allowed to claim their social welfare payments directly through their mainland bank accounts, removing the need to transfer funds from Hong Kong. The initiative was unveiled in last year's policy address. As he wrapped up his 3-day trip to Fujian, Lee also met with elderly Hong Kong residents who have lived in the province at a dim sum gathering this morning. Lee says he's glad to be told that the Fujian scheme, the government's monthly cash allowance for elderly residents living there, has helped improve their quality of life.
0: DAB lawmaker Elaine Chick has welcomed the cross-border banking arrangement, saying it will encourage more elderly Hong Kongers to live in the mainland.
3: In the past, seniors face a lot of big problems with their money and day-to-day logistics, even though they are qualified for cash support like the OH allowances. The money could only go into Hong Kong bank accounts. To use the money on the mainland, they either had to travel back to Hong Kong all the time or ask relatives to bring cash over or deal with hassles and fees of cross-border money transfers.
0: A senior fire official has testified that the devastating blaze, which claimed 168 lives at Wong Fu Court, was not the result of a single error, but a catastrophic convergence of physical obstructions and systemic failures. The testimony was delivered on the second day of the fifth round of hearings before the independent committee investigating the tragedy. Haley Yip reports.
4: The assistant director of New Territories South at the Fire Services Department, Yu Menyeong, said escape routes had been fatally compromised long before the flames took hold. According to Yu, blocked exits, disabled alarms, and flammable polystyrene window covers led to the high number of casualties. Crucially, illegal modifications had been made to staircase windows to allow workers access to external scaffolding. While intended for construction, the unauthorized openings proved disastrous when a fire broke out in Wong Cheng House. He said the heat in the stairwells forced residents on upper floors to return to their flats when they found themselves trapped with no way down. The situation worsened as debris, including melting nylon, canvas, and bamboo scaffolding, rained down, physically blocking exits. Yu noted that roughly 90% of the fatalities were in Wong Cheng House and adjacent Wong Tai House, with many victims in Wong Cheng found inside their flats. He said that the alarm in Wong Tai House had been disabled, meaning residents received no warning to evacuate early. Furthermore, polystyrene covers on windows obscured visibility, with Yu saying Wong Tai residents couldn't see fire embers from Wong Cheng House.
0: And a look at the weather forecast. Sunny periods and a few showers tomorrow. The minimum temperature will be about 29 degrees. Very hot during the day with a maximum temperature of around 33 degrees in the urban areas. A couple degrees higher in the new territories. Isolated thunderstorms later. The outlook, the weather will become unsettled on Friday. There will be showers and thunderstorms over the weekend. We'll also have some sunny intervals and still a few showers in the following couple of days. Regionally, an anticyclone aloft is covering the northern part of the South China Sea and the coast of Guangdong. Currently, it's 30 degrees Celsius at the observatory. The relative humidity is sitting at 83%, and there is a very hot weather warning in effect. The news from RTHK, the time is 5 past 11.

0: Young people aged 15 to 29 with educational attainment at sub-degree level or below, various on-the-job training vacancies. The event features career talks, course introductions, and sharing sessions by content creators Ms. Tang La Ying and Mr. Chu Pak Hei, and high jumper Ms. Yung Man Wai. Please visit yes.labor.gov.hk for details.
1: In 6 月份和7月份的逢星期日早上9点，我林卓斌 Ann Lam 会在香港电台第四台为大家介绍乐器之王管风琴。在这8集的节目里面，我会带大家探索这件乐器的历史，它的设计，还会为大家带来很多不同国家不同时期的风琴音乐。记住收听逢星期日早上9点，香港电台第四台探索乐器之王管风琴。

Once upon a time, a family of oysters lived in a sunny bay. It was a wonderful place. The water was clean, and they had abundant food and lots of room to spread out. After a time, their perfect lives were shattered by a series of violent storms. The poor oysters were tossed around, broken, and filled with debris and dirt. Some of the larger pieces of dirt were sharp and became lodged inside them. These caused the oysters great pain, constant irritation, and much confusion. Their pleasant lives had become difficult indeed, and there was nothing they could do but endure. Years later, at the end of their lives, when everything inside them was opened and exposed, they contained beautiful and valuable pearls. You see, God has given oysters a secret weapon. They cover the things that hurt them, one thin layer upon another, with a substance called nacre. Quietly and patiently over time, the oyster is able to transform the things that hurt it into beautiful, precious pearls. Right at the end of the Bible, we read that God's holy city, the New Jerusalem, has 12 gates, each made of a single pearl. And in the Old Testament book of Hosea, God promises that he will cause the Valley of Achor, that is, the Valley of Trouble, to become a door of hope for us. May we be able to declare along with the Apostle Paul the words of Romans chapter 8, verse 18. For I consider that our present sufferings are not worth comparing with the glory that will be revealed in us.

0: RTHK, the news at midnight with Peter Cavallos. A senior fire official has testified that the devastating blaze which claimed 168 lives at Wong Fu Court was not the result of a single error, but a catastrophic convergence of physical obstructions and systemic failures. The testimony was delivered yesterday to the independent committee investigating the tragedy. Haley Yip reports.
1: The assistant director of New Territories South at the Fire Services Department, Yu Menyeong, said escape routes had been fatally compromised long before the flames took hold. According to Yu, blocked exits, disabled alarms, and

0: flammable polystyrene window covers led to the high number of casualties. Crucially, illegal modifications had been made to staircase windows to allow workers access to external scaffolding. While intended for construction, the unauthorized openings proved disastrous when a fire broke out in Wang Cheng House. He said the heat in the stairwells forced residents on upper floors to return to their flats when they found themselves trapped with no way down. The situation worsened as debris, including melting nylon, canvas, and bamboo scaffolding, rained down, physically blocking exits. You noted that roughly 90% of the fatalities were in Wang Cheng House and adjacent Wang Tai House, with many victims in Wang Cheng found inside their flats. He said that the alarm in Wang Tai House had been disabled, meaning residents received no warning to evacuate early. Furthermore, polystyrene covers on windows obscured visibility, with you saying Wang Tai residents couldn't see fire embers from Wang Cheng House.
1: DAV lawmaker Elaine Chick has welcomed the new cross-boundary banking arrangement, which would allow Hong Kong retirees living in Fujian and Guangdong provinces to claim their social welfare payments directly through their mainland bank accounts. She said it will encourage more elderly Hong Kongers to live on the mainland.
2: In the past, seniors face a lot of big problems with their money and day-to-day logistics, even though they are qualified for cash support like the old age allowances. The money could only go into Hong Kong bank accounts. To use the money on the mainland, they either had to travel back to Hong Kong all the time or ask relatives to bring cash over or deal with hassles and fees of cross-border money transfers.
1: An animal welfare group rescued an injured juvenile crocodile yesterday after the reptile was found in a residential building in Sham Shui Po. Janice Lowe reports.
3: Police were alerted to the case at around 12:30 that a 1.5-meter-long reptile was found on a balcony in a building on Tai Po Road and notified the Society for the Prevention of Cruelty to Animals. Writing on social media, SPCA said they found the crocodile had been hiding beneath some items. Its inspectors successfully secured the animal with a snare pole and a long net. SPCA said that the crocodile is relatively small, measuring just over 1 meter in length, and is believed to be a juvenile hybrid of Siamese crocodile and a saltwater crocodile. As the reptile was suspected to have a leg injury, SPCA has transferred it to its Changyi Center for further examination and care. The crocodile has undergone an initial examination and has received an X-ray, the group said, adding it's waiting to hand it over to the Agriculture, Fisheries and Conservation Department.
1: Police have arrested two people after they reclassified a fatal industrial accident in Tuen Mun as manslaughter. A 65-year-old worker succumbed to abdominal injuries at an excavation site in Tsing Chuan Wai last week. Upon investigation, the force believed that an excavator operator, who allegedly didn't have proper certification to operate the machine, inadvertently hit the victim. Chong Yuan Na is a chief inspector.
4: The first man is a 51-year-old excavator operator. He is alleged of not holding a valid excavator operator certificate to operate an excavator and hit the victim. The second man is a 29-year-old foreman who is alleged of knowing that the operator did not hold a valid excavator operator certificate and still allowed him to operate the machine in the recycling station.
1: And the weather forecast, the minimum temperature will be about 29 degrees this morning, very hot with sunny periods during the day. The maximum temperature will be around 33 degrees in the urban areas, a couple degrees higher in the new territories, and isolated thunderstorms later in the day. The outlook, weather will become unsettled on Friday. There will be showers and thunderstorms over the weekend, sunny intervals, and still a few showers in the following couple of days. Currently, the temperature is 30 degrees Celsius at the observatory, relative humidity at around 82%, and there is a very hot weather warning in effect. The news from RTHK.

Opus 65, played by the Borodin Trio, and Tommaso Giovanni Albinoni's Adagio in G minor, played by Karl Munschinger and the Stuttgart Chamber Orchestra.

We've been listening to Diego Ortiz, Tutte le Vecchie, played by Andrew Lawrence King on harp. Then Franz Joseph Haydn's Divertimento for two oboes, two horns and two bassoons in G, Hoboken 2G8, played by the London Wind Soloists. Robert Schumann's Fantasy in C major, opus 17, played by Yundi Lee, piano. And finally, Pietro Mascagni's Intermezzo from Cavalleria Rusticana, played by the Philharmonia Orchestra, conducted by Riccardo Muti.

0: RTHK, the news at 1 with Peter Caveos. A senior fire official has testified that the devastating blaze, which claimed 168 lives at Wong Fu Court, was not the result of a single error, but a catastrophic convergence of physical obstructions and systemic failures. The testimony was delivered yesterday to the independent committee investigating the tragedy. Haley Yip reports.
1: The assistant director of New Territories South at the Fire Services Department, Yu Menyung, said escape routes had been fatally compromised long before the flames took hold. According to Yu, blocked exits, disabled alarms, and flammable polystyrene window covers led to the high number of casualties. Crucially, illegal modifications had been made to staircase windows to allow workers access to external scaffolding. While intended for construction, the unauthorized openings proved disastrous when a fire broke out in Wong Chung House. He said the heat in the stairwells forced residents on upper floors to return to their flats when they found themselves trapped with no way down. The situation worsened as debris, including melting nylon, canvas, and bamboo scaffolding, rained down, physically blocking exits. Yu noted that roughly 90% of the fatalities were in Wong Chung House and adjacent Wong.

0: Thai house, with many victims in Wang Cheng found inside their flats. He said that the alarm in Wang Thai house had been disabled, meaning residents received no warning to evacuate early. Furthermore, polystyrene covers on windows obscured visibility, with Yu saying Wang Thai residents couldn't see fire embers from Wang Cheng house.
1: DAV lawmaker Elaine Chick has welcomed the new cross-boundary banking arrangement, which would allow Hong Kong retirees living in Fujian and Guangdong provinces to claim their social welfare payments directly through their mainland bank accounts. She said it will encourage more elderly Hong Kongers to live in the mainland.
2: In the past, seniors face a lot of big problems with their money and day-to-day logistics, even though they are qualified for cash support like the old age allowances. The money could only go into Hong Kong bank accounts. To use the money on the mainland, they either had to travel back to Hong Kong all the time or ask relatives to bring cash over or deal with hassles and fees of cross-border money transfers.
1: An animal welfare group rescued an injured juvenile crocodile yesterday after the reptile was found in his residential building in Sham Shui Po. Janice Lowe has that story.
3: Police were alerted to the case at around 12:30 that a 1.5-meter-long reptile was found on a balcony in a building on Tai Po Road and notified the Society for the Prevention of Cruelty to Animals. Writing on social media, SPCA said they found the crocodile had been hiding beneath some items. Its inspectors successfully secured the animal with a snare pole and a long net. SPCA said that the crocodile is relatively small, measuring just over 1 meter in length, and is believed to be a juvenile hybrid of Siamese crocodile and a saltwater crocodile. As the reptile was suspected to have a leg injury, SPCA has transferred it to its Cheng Yi Center for further examination and care. The crocodile has undergone an initial examination and has received an X-ray, the group said, adding it's waiting to hand it over to the Agriculture, Fisheries and Conservation Department.
1: Police have arrested two people after they reclassified a fatal industrial accident in Tuen Mun as manslaughter. A 65-year-old worker succumbed to abdominal injuries at an excavation site in Tsing Chuan Wai last week. Upon investigation, the force believed that an excavator operator, who allegedly didn't have a proper certificate to operate the machine, inadvertently hit the victim. Chong Yuan Na is a chief inspector.
4: The first man is a 51-year-old excavator operator. He is alleged of not holding a valid excavator operator certificate to operate an excavator and hit the victim. The second man is a 29-year-old foreman who is alleged of knowing that the operator did not hold a valid excavator operator certificate and still allowed him to operate the machine in the recycling station.
1: And the weather forecast, mainly cloudy with a few showers. The minimum temperature will be about 29 degrees this morning. Very hot and sunny periods during the day. The maximum temperature will be around 33 degrees in the urban areas, a couple degrees higher in the new territories, and isolated thunderstorms later in the day. The outlook, the weather will become unsettled on Friday. There will be showers and thunderstorms over the weekend, sunny intervals, and a few showers in the following couple of days. Currently, the temperature is 30 degrees Celsius, relative humidity sitting at 82%, and we do have a very hot weather warning in effect. The news from RTHK.

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1: Welcome to Night Music. I'm Bill Robertson. We'll begin this section with Igor Stravinsky's Suite Italienne, played by Tatiana Vasilieva, cello, and Yumiko Urabe, piano, and Wolfgang Amadeus Mozart's Flute Concerto No. 2 in D minor.

We've been listening to Gustav Mahler's Symphony No. 4 in G Major, the second movement, played by the Royal Concertgebouw Orchestra, conducted by Leonard Bernstein. Jean-Philippe Rameau's Gavotte avec six doubles from the Suite in G Major, played by Trevor Pinnock on harpsichord. And Ennio Morricone's main theme and love theme from Cinema Paradiso, played by the Rome Musicians Union, conducted by the composer.

0: RTHK, the news at 2 with Peter Cavallos. A senior fire official has testified that the devastating blaze, which claimed 168 lives at Wong Fu Court, was not the result of a single error, but a catastrophic convergence of physical obstructions and systemic failures. The testimony was delivered yesterday to the independent committee investigating the tragedy. Haley Yip has that story.
1: The assistant director of New Territories South at the Fire Services Department, Yu Menyeong, said escape routes had been fatally compromised long before the flames took hold. According to Yu, blocked exits, disabled alarms, and flammable polystyrene window covers led to the high number of casualties. Crucially, illegal modifications had been made to staircase windows to allow workers access to external scaffolding. While intended for construction, the unauthorized openings proved disastrous when a fire broke out in Wong Chung House. He said the heat in the stairwells forced residents on upper floors to return to their flats when they found themselves trapped with no way down. The situation worsened as debris, including melting nylon, canvas, and bamboo scaffolding, rained down, physically blocking exits. Yu noted that roughly 90% of the fatalities were in Wong Chung House and adjacent Wong Tai House, with many victims in Wong Chung found inside their flats. He said that the alarm in Wong Tai House had been disabled, meaning residents received no warning to evacuate early. Furthermore, polystyrene covers on windows obscured visibility, with Yu saying Wong Tai residents couldn't see fire embers from Wong Chung House.
0: DAB lawmaker Elaine Chick has welcomed the new cross-boundary banking arrangement, which would allow Hong Kong retirees living in Fujian and Guangdong provinces to claim their social welfare payments directly through their mainland bank accounts. She said it will encourage more elderly Hong Kongers to live on the mainland.
2: In the past, seniors face a lot of big problems with their money and day-to-day logistics, even though they are qualified for cash support like the old age allowances. The money could only go into Hong Kong bank accounts. To use their money on the mainland, they either had to travel back to Hong Kong all the time or ask relatives to bring cash over or deal with hassles and fees of cross-border money transfers.
0: An animal welfare group rescued an injured juvenile crocodile yesterday after the reptile was found in a residential building in Sham Shui Po. Janice Lowe reports.
3: Police were alerted to the case at around 12:30 that a 1.5-meter-long reptile was found on a balcony in a building on Tai Po Road and notified the Society for the Prevention of Cruelty to Animals. Writing on social media, SPCA said they found the crocodile had been hiding beneath some items. Its inspectors successfully secured the animal with a snare pole and a long net. SPCA said that the crocodile is relatively small, measuring just over 1 meter in length, and is believed to be a juvenile hybrid of Siamese crocodile and a saltwater crocodile. As the reptile was suspected to have a leg injury, SPCA has transferred it to its Tsing Yi Center for further examination and care. The crocodile has undergone an initial examination and has received an X-ray, the group said, adding it's waiting to hand it over to the Agriculture, Fisheries and Conservation Department.
0: Police have arrested two people after they reclassified a fatal industrial accident in Tuen Mun as manslaughter. A 65-year-old worker succumbed to abdominal injuries at an excavation site in Tsing Chuan Wai last week. Upon investigation, the force believed that an excavator operator, who allegedly didn't have a proper certificate to operate the machine, inadvertently hit the victim. Chong Yuan Na is a chief inspector.
4: The first man is a 51-year-old excavator operator. He is alleged of not holding a valid excavator operator certificate to operate an excavator and hit the victim. The second man is a 29-year-old foreman who is alleged of knowing that the operator did not hold a valid excavator operator certificate and still allowed him to operate the machine in the recycling station.
0: And a look at the forecast, mainly cloudy with a few showers. The minimum temperature will be about 29 degrees this morning. Very hot with sunny periods during the day. The maximum temperature around 33 degrees in the urban areas, a couple degrees higher in the New Territories. Also, isolated thunderstorms later in the day. The outlook, the weather will become unsettled on Friday and there will be showers and thunderstorms over the weekend. Currently, the temperature is 30 degrees Celsius at the observatory. Relative humidity sitting around 80%, and a very hot weather warning is in effect. The news from RTHK.

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1: Thanks for joining us for Night Music. I'm Cleo Leung. The program this evening will begin with three diverse works. First, we will hear the slow movement from Peter Tchaikovsky's Symphony No. 4 in F minor, performed by the Orchestra y Coro de la Academia de Santa Cecilia, led by Antonio Papano. Next, Harry Christopher's in the 16 will sing for us Francis Poulenc's Litanies à la Vierge Noire. Finally, we will hear Johannes Brahms' Intermezzo in A Major, Opus 118, No. 2, performed by pianist Martin Jones. Please enjoy.

We have just heard in order George Friedrich Handel's Concerto Grosso in A Major, HWV 329, performed by violinist Trevor Connor and Hugh McGuire, organist Andrew Davis, with Thurston Dart on continuo and the Academy of St. Martin in the Fields, led by Sir Neville Mariner, followed by Richard Wagner's Morgenlied Leuchten from Act 3 of Die Meistersinger von Nuremberg, featuring tenor Jonas Kaufmann, with the Prague Philharmonic Orchestra led by Marco Armiliato, and finally concluding with Franz Liszt's Consolation No. 3 in D-flat major, performed by pianist Murray Pariah.

0: RTHK, the news at 3 with Peter Caveos. A senior fire official has testified that the devastating blaze, which claimed 168 lives at Wong Fu Court, was not the result of a single error, but a catastrophic convergence of physical obstructions and systemic failures. The testimony was delivered yesterday to the independent committee investigating the tragedy. Haley Yip reports.
1: The assistant director of New Territories South at the Fire Services Department, Yu Menyeong, said escape routes had been fatally compromised long before the flames took hold. According to Yu, blocked exits, disabled alarms, and flammable polystyrene window covers led to the high number of casualties. Crucially, illegal modifications had been made to staircase windows to allow workers access to external scaffolding. While intended for construction, the unauthorized openings proved disastrous when a fire broke out in Wong Chung House. He said the heat in the stairwells forced residents on upper floors to return to their flats when they found themselves trapped with no way down. The situation worsened as debris, including melting nylon, canvas, and bamboo scaffolding, rained down, physically blocking exits. Yu noted that roughly 90% of the fatalities were in Wong Chung House and adjacent Wong Tai House, with many victims in Wong Chung found inside their flats. He said that the alarm in Wong Tai House had been disabled, meaning residents received no warning to evacuate early. Furthermore, polystyrene covers on windows obscured visibility, with Yu saying Wong Tai residents couldn't see fire embers from Wong Chung House.
0: DAB lawmaker Elaine Chick has welcomed the new cross-boundary banking arrangement, which would allow Hong Kong retirees living in Fujian and Guangdong provinces to claim their social welfare payments directly through their mainland bank accounts. She said it will encourage more elderly Hong Kongers to live on the mainland.
2: In the past, seniors face a lot of big problems with their money and day-to-day logistics, even though they are qualified for cash support like the old age allowances. The money could only go into Hong Kong bank accounts. To use their money on the mainland, they either had to travel back to Hong Kong all the time or ask relatives to bring cash over or deal with hassles and fees of cross-border money transfers.
0: An animal welfare group rescued an injured juvenile crocodile yesterday after the reptile was found in a residential building in Sham Shui Po. Janice Lowe tells us more.
3: Police were alerted to the case at around 12:30 that a 1.5-meter-long reptile was found.

0: down on a balcony in a building on Taipo Road and notified the Society for the Prevention of Cruelty to Animals. Writing on social media, SPCA said they found the crocodile had been hiding beneath some items. Its inspectors successfully secured the animal with a snare pole and a long net. SPCA said that the crocodile is relatively small, measuring just over 1 meter in length, and is believed to be a juvenile hybrid of Siamese crocodile and a saltwater crocodile. As the reptile was suspected to have a leg injury, SPCA has transferred it to its Changyi Center for further examination and care. The crocodile has undergone an initial examination and has received an X-ray, the group said, adding it's waiting to hand it over to the Agriculture, Fisheries and Conservation Department.
1: Police have arrested two people after they reclassified a fatal industrial accident in Toon Moon as manslaughter. A 65-year-old worker succumbed to abdominal injuries at an excavation site in Tsing Chuan Wai last week. Upon investigation, the force believed that an excavator operator, who allegedly didn't have a proper certificate to operate the machine, inadvertently hit the victim. Chong Yuan Na is a chief inspector.
2: The first man is a 51-year-old excavator operator. He is alleged of not holding a valid excavator operator certificate to operate an excavator and hit the victim. The second man is a 29-year-old foreman who is alleged of knowing that the operator did not hold a valid excavator operator certificate and still allowed him to operate the machine in the recycling station.
1: And a look at the weather forecast for today. Mainly cloudy with a few showers and isolated thunderstorms. The minimum temperature will be about 29 degrees in the morning. Very hot with sunny periods during the day. The maximum temperature, 33 degrees in the urban areas and a couple degrees higher in the new territories. Outlook, the weather will be unsettled on Friday. Current temperature, 30 degrees Celsius at the observatory. Relative humidity sitting at 82%. And there is a thunderstorm warning in effect until at least 4 o'clock this morning. There's also a very hot weather warning in effect. The news from RTHK.

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1: Welcome to Night Music. I'm Cleo Leung. For our listening pleasure, we have, as usual, three diverse works to begin our audio journey. First, we will hear violinist Artur Grumio with the new Philharmonia Orchestra conducted by Edo de Vart, performing Ludwig von Beethoven's Romance No. 2 for violin and orchestra in F major opus 50. Then we'll hop across to Amsterdam with the Royal Concertgebouw Orchestra with conductor Edward von Beinum performing Claude Debussy's Printemps, or Spring, before crossing the ocean to China to hear Lam Si Kwan on Xiao and Choi Nyar Si on Zhang performing the traditional Chinese melody Spring in the Gilded Palace.

We have just heard Johann Sebastian Bach's English Suite No. 3 in G minor, BWV 808, performed by pianist Andras Schiff, followed by George Friedrich Handel's I Know That My Redeemer Liveth from Part 3 of The Messiah, performed by soprano Heather Harper with the London Symphony Orchestra led by Colin Davis.

0: RTHK, the news at 4 with Peter Cavallos. A senior fire official has testified that the devastating blaze, which claimed 168 lives at Wong Fu Court, was not the result of a single error, but a catastrophic convergence of physical obstructions and systemic failures. The testimony was delivered yesterday to the independent committee investigating the tragedy. Haley Yip reports.
1: The assistant director of New Territories South at the Fire Services Department, Yu Menyeong, said escape routes had been fatally compromised long before the flames took hold. According to Yu, blocked exits, disabled alarms, and flammable polystyrene window covers led to the high number of casualties. Crucially, illegal modifications had been made to staircase windows to allow workers access to external scaffolding. While intended for construction, the unauthorized openings proved disastrous when a fire broke out in Wong Chung House. He said the heat in the stairwells forced residents on upper floors to return to their flats when they found themselves trapped with no way down. The situation worsened as debris, including melting nylon, canvas, and bamboo scaffolding, rained down, physically blocking exits. Yu noted that roughly 90% of the fatalities were in Wong Chung House and adjacent Wong Tai House, with many victims in Wong Chung found inside their flats. He said that the alarm in Wong Tai House had been disabled, meaning residents received no warning to evacuate early. Furthermore, polystyrene covers on windows obscured visibility, with Yu saying Wong Tai residents couldn't see fire embers from Wong Chung House.
0: DAB lawmaker Elaine Chick has welcomed the new cross-boundary banking arrangement, which would allow Hong Kong retirees living in Fujian and Guangdong provinces to claim their social welfare payments directly through their mainland bank accounts. She said it will encourage more elderly Hong Kongers to live on the mainland.
2: In the past, seniors face a lot of big problems with their money and day-to-day logistics, even though they are qualified for cash support like the old age allowances. The money could only go into Hong Kong bank accounts. To use the money on the mainland, they either had to travel back to Hong Kong all the time or ask relatives to bring cash over or deal with hassles and fees of cross-border money transfers.
0: An animal welfare group rescued an injured juvenile crocodile yesterday after the reptile was found in a residential building in Sham Shui Po. Janice Lowe has that story.
3: Police were alerted to the case at around 12:30 that a 1.5-meter-long reptile was found on a balcony in a building on Tai Po Road and notified the Society for the Prevention of Cruelty to Animals. Writing on social media, SPCA said they found the crocodile had been hiding beneath some items. Its inspectors successfully secured the animal with a snare pole and a long net. SPCA said that the crocodile is relatively small, measuring just over 1 meter in length, and is believed to be a juvenile hybrid of Siamese crocodile and a saltwater crocodile. As the reptile was suspected to have a leg injury, SPCA has transferred it to its Cheng Yi Center for further examination and care. The crocodile has undergone an initial examination and has received an X-ray, the group said, adding,

0: It's waiting to hand it over to the Agriculture, Fisheries and Conservation Department.
1: Police have arrested two people after they reclassified a fatal industrial accident in Tuen Mun as manslaughter. A 65-year-old worker succumbed to abdominal injuries at an evacuation site in Tsing Chuan Wai last week. Upon investigation, the force believed that an excavator operator, who allegedly didn't have a proper certificate to operate the machine, inadvertently hit the victim. Chong Yuan Na is a chief inspector.
2: The first man is a 51-year-old excavator operator. He is alleged of not holding a valid excavator operator certificate to operate an excavator and hit the victim. The second man is a 29-year-old foreman who is alleged of knowing that the operator did not hold a valid excavator operator certificate and still allowed him to operate the machine in the recycling station.
1: And the weather forecast for today, mainly cloudy with a few showers and isolated thunderstorms. Showers will be heavier in some areas at first. Minimum temperature about 29 degrees this morning. Very hot with sunny periods during the day. Maximum temperature around 33 in the urban areas, a couple degrees higher in the new territories. The outlook, the weather will become unsettled on Friday and there'll be showers and thunderstorms over the weekend. Currently, it's 30 degrees at the observatory, relative humidity sitting at 84%. There is a thunderstorm warning in effect until at least 5, and there's a very hot weather warning currently in effect. The news from RTHK.

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1: Welcome to Night Music. I'm Isaac Drosha. Coming up first, we have some music by Wolfgang Amadeus Mozart, his Adagio in E Major, with Richard Tognetti on the violin and directing the Australian Chamber Orchestra, followed by Urlicht by Gustav Mahler, sung by mezzo-soprano Jeanette Baker, and performed by the City Birmingham Symphony Orchestra under the direction of Simon Rattle. After that, we'll hear the Morceau de Fantaisie, Opus 3, by Sergei Rachmaninoff, that's Elegy and Melody, with Misha Maisky on the cello and Sergio Tiempo on the piano.

We just heard Wang Junmi's A Night on the Lake Beneath the Maple Bridge, performed by Ji Wei on the zheng and Lang Lang on the piano. And Vincenzo Galilei's Suite of Six Dances, performed by Celedonio Romero on the guitar. And Look at the World by John Rutter, with the Cambridge Singers and the City of London Sinfonia, led by John Rutter.

0: RTHK, the news at 5 with Peter Caveos. A senior fire official has testified that the devastating blaze, which claimed 168 lives at Wong Fu Court, was not the result of a single error, but a catastrophic convergence of physical obstructions and systemic failures. The testimony was delivered yesterday to the independent committee investigating the tragedy. Haley Yip reports.
1: The assistant director of New Territories South at the Fire Services Department, Yu Menyeong, said escape routes had been fatally compromised long before the flames took hold. According to Yu, blocked exits, disabled alarms, and flammable polystyrene window covers led to the high number of casualties. Crucially, illegal modifications had been made to staircase windows to allow workers access to external scaffolding. While intended for construction, the unauthorized openings proved disastrous when a fire broke out in Wong Chung House. He said the heat in the stairwells forced residents on upper floors to return to their flats when they found themselves trapped with no way down. The situation worsened as debris, including melting nylon, canvas, and bamboo scaffolding, rained down, physically blocking exits. Yu noted that roughly 90% of the fatalities were in Wong Chung House and adjacent Wong Tai House, with many victims in Wong Chung found inside their flats. He said that the alarm in Wong Tai House had been disabled, meaning residents received no warning to evacuate early. Furthermore, polystyrene covers on windows obscured visibility, with Yu saying Wong Tai residents couldn't see fire embers from Wong Chung House.
0: DAB lawmaker Elaine Chick has welcomed the new cross-boundary banking arrangement, which would allow Hong Kong retirees living in Fujian and Guangdong provinces to claim their social welfare payments directly through their mainland bank accounts. She said it will encourage more elderly Hong Kongers to live in the mainland.
2: In the past, seniors face a lot of big problems with their money and day-to-day logistics, even though they are qualified for cash support like the old age allowances. The money could only go into Hong Kong bank accounts. To use their money on the mainland, they either had to travel back to Hong Kong all the time or ask relatives to bring cash over or deal with hassles and fees of cross-border money transfers.
0: An animal welfare group rescued an injured juvenile crocodile yesterday after the reptile was found in a residential building in Sham Shui Po. Janice Lowe has that story.
3: Police were alerted to the case at around 12:30 that a 1.5-meter-long reptile was found on a balcony in a building on Tai Po Road and notified the Society for the Prevention of Cruelty to Animals. Writing on social media, SPCA said they found the crocodile had been hiding beneath some items. Its inspectors successfully secured the animal with a snare pole and a long net. SPCA said that the crocodile is relatively small, measuring just over 1 meter in length, and is believed to be a juvenile hybrid of Siamese crocodile and a saltwater crocodile. As the reptile was suspected to have a leg injury, SPCA has transferred it to its Tsing Yi Center for further examination and care. The crocodile has undergone an initial examination and has received an X-ray, the group said, adding it's waiting to hand it over to the Agriculture, Fisheries and Conservation Department.
0: Police have arrested two people after they reclassified a fatal industrial accident in Tuen Mun as manslaughter. A 65-year-old worker succumbed to abdominal injuries at an evacuation site in Tsing Chuan Wai last week. Upon investigation, the force believed that an excavator operator, who allegedly didn't have a proper certificate to operate the machine, inadvertently hit the victim. Chung Yuan Na is a chief inspector.
4: The first man is a 51-year-old excavator operator. He is alleged of not holding a valid excavator operator certificate to operate an excavator.

0: and hit the victim. The second man is a 29-year-old foreman who is alleged of knowing that the operator did not hold a valid excavator operator certificate and still allowed him to operate the machine in the recycling station.
1: And the weather forecast for today, mainly cloudy with a few showers and isolated thunderstorms, very hot with sunny periods during the day. The maximum temperature will be around 33 in the urban areas, a couple degrees higher out in the new territories. The outlook, weather will become unsettled tomorrow, and there will be showers and thunderstorms over the weekend, sunny intervals, and still a few showers in the following couple of days. Currently, 30 degrees Celsius at the observatory, relative humidity sitting around 85%, and there is a very hot weather warning currently in effect, so you'll want to take care. And that is the news from RTHK.

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1: Welcome to Night Music. I'm Isaac Drosha. Coming up to begin this program, we have Giovanni Pierluigi da Palestrina's motet Incipit Oratio, Germie Prophete, with the Pro Cantione Antiqua London, led by Bruno Turner, and Johannes Brahms Piano Trio No. 1 in B Major, Opus 8, the first movement, with Joshua Bell on the violin, Stephen Israelis on the cello, and Jeremy Denk on the piano.

We just heard the intermezzo from Suara Angelica by Giacomo Puccini, performed by the Berlin Philharmonic Orchestra under the direction of Herbert von Karajan, and the sextet for two horns, two violins, viola and cello in E-flat, opus 81b by Ludwig van Beethoven, performed by the Vienna Chamber Ensemble. And finally, the Liebeslied by Fritz Kreisler, performed by Itzhak Perlman on the violin and Samuel Sanders on the piano.

0: RTHK, the news at 6 with Peter Koveos. Foreign Minister Wang Yi has called for the restoration of normal navigation through the Strait of Hormuz as soon as possible to ensure the stability of global industrial and supply chains. He made the remarks in a phone conversation with Pakistan's Deputy Prime Minister and Foreign Minister Mohammad Ishaq Dar. U.S. President Donald Trump has ruled out a deal with Iran that would allow Tehran to charge fees for passage through the Strait of Hormuz. He was speaking to reporters in the Oval Office.
1: It would be unacceptable to me, because we have numerous straits, and if you did that for them, you'd have to do it for other people. Yeah.
0: U.S. Secretary of State Marco Rubio has told America's Middle Eastern allies that their security remains Washington's top priority as talks with Iran continue. Speaking in Kuwait City before departing for Bahrain, he said the U.S. wouldn't make any moves that jeopardize its partnerships.
2: We want them to know, and we want to reiterate and begin to talk to them and engage them on conversations about every decision that's made with regards to this negotiation. We're not going to do anything that undermines the security of our allies, our longstanding allies in the region.
0: Ruby also said he expects technical talks with Iran to restart in Switzerland on Monday or Tuesday of next week. Locally, police have arrested two people after they reclassified a fatal industrial accident in Tuen Mun as manslaughter. A 65-year-old worker succumbed to abdominal injuries at an excavation site in Tsing Chun Wai last week. Upon investigation, the force believed that an excavator operator, who allegedly didn't have a proper certificate to operate the machine, inadvertently hit the victim. Chong Yuan Na is a chief inspector.
3: The first man is a 51-year-old excavator operator. He is alleged of not holding a valid excavator operator certificate to operate an excavator and hit the victim. The second man is a 29-year-old foreman who is alleged of knowing that the operator did not hold a valid excavator operator certificate and still allowed him to operate the machine in the recycling station.
0: Back overseas, outgoing British Prime Minister Keir Starmer made a fiery appearance at Prime Minister's questions just days after saying he would step down. Under attack from Conservative leader Kemi Badenoch, Starmer defended his administration's record.
4: 2 years ago, I walked into Number 10 and found a broken economy, broken public services, and broken trust in politics. Because of our decisions, my decision, the country is moving in the right direction, a stronger and a fairer Britain. Ending austerity, investing in our public services, the fastest fall in NHS waiting list for 17 years, more rights for workers, more rights for renters, standing with Ukraine, Britain's reputation restored, and 500,000 children being lifted out of poverty.
0: The former mayor of Greater Manchester, Andy Burnham, is expected to replace Starmer as UK Prime Minister. At the White House, a reporter asked U.S. President Donald Trump what he knew about Burnham, with Trump saying he should drill for oil in the North Sea.
1: I don't know anything. I see that he was, I guess, the mayor of a town. I hear he's extremely liberal. Extremely. So that means he probably won't open up the North Sea.
0: Peru's Keiko Fujimori says she will seek to unite Peru after gaining enough votes to take the presidency. The daughter of the late former president, Alberto Fujimori, secured an insurmountable lead over her rival, leftist Roberto Sanchez, in the final hours of Tuesday. It followed a runoff election on June 7th that took weeks to be decided.
5: Some news agencies are taking as a given a result that would be irreversible. And in the face of these results, the first thing I want to do is give thanks. Thanks to the Peruvian people. Thanks to our party.
0: Stocks ended mixed overnight. The S&P 500 slipped 0.1% to 7,358, and the NASDAQ fell 0.4% to 25,476, both dragged down by tech stocks. The Dow rose 0.4% to 51,848, thanks to a boost for airlines and travel stocks as oil prices dropped to their lowest since the Iran war began. More tankers are moving through the U.S. through the Strait of Hormuz, and U.S. President Donald Trump says Iran isn't demanding any tolls. Meanwhile, all eyes are on chipmaker Micron Technology, which has soared over 200% this year but took a hit today ahead of its earnings report. And the weather forecast for today, mainly cloudy with a few showers, very hot with sunny periods during the day. The maximum temperatures will be around 33 in the urban areas, a

couple of degrees higher in the new territories and isolated thunderstorms later in the day. Currently, the temperature is 30 degrees Celsius at the observatory, relative humidity around 86%, and there is a very hot weather warning in effect. The news from RTHK.

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1: Hello and welcome to Obard. To start the program today, we will hear Beethoven's Sonata for Flute and Piano in B-flat, played by Emmanuel Pahud, flute, and Eric Lesage, piano.

That was Beethoven's Sonata for Flute and Piano in B-flat, played by Emmanuel Pahud, flute, and Eric Lesage, piano. Next, we will be listening to Mozart's Violin Concerto No. 5 in A, K219, played by Pekka Kuusisto with the Tapiola Sinfonietta, directed by Olli Mustonen.

We've just heard Mozart's Violin Concerto No. 5 in A, K219, played by Pekka Kuusisto with the Tapiola Sinfonietta, directed by Olli Mustonen. You're with Radio 4.

0: restoration of normal navigation through the Strait of Hormuz as soon as possible to ensure the stability of global industrial and supply chains. He made the remarks in a phone conversation with Pakistan's Deputy Prime Minister and Foreign Minister, Mohammad Ishaq Dar. US President Donald Trump has ruled out a deal with Iran that would allow Tehran to charge fees for passage through the Strait of Hormuz. He was speaking to reporters in the Oval Office.
1: It would be unacceptable to me, because we have numerous straits, and if you did that for them, you'd have to do it for other people. Yeah.
0: US Secretary of State Marco Rubio has told America's Middle Eastern allies that their security remains Washington's top priority as talks with Iran continue. Speaking in Kuwait City before departing for Bahrain, he said the US wouldn't make any moves that jeopardize its partnerships.
2: We want them to know, and we want to reiterate and begin to talk to them and engage them on conversations about every decision that's made with regards to this negotiation. We're not going to do anything that undermines the security of our allies, our long-standing allies in the region.
0: Rubio also said he expects technical talks with Iran to restart in Switzerland on Monday or Tuesday next week. National Security Police here in Hong Kong have arrested two bookshop owners on suspicion of committing acts with seditious intent. The arrestees, a 33-year-old woman and a 32-year-old man, had allegedly sold publications that incite hatred against the SAR government, the judiciary and law enforcement agencies. Both are also accused of money laundering, with police alleging that both had received multiple payments from foreign political organisations. In an operation in Samsui Po yesterday, officers said they seized a batch of seditious items, books and case-related documents from the suspect's shop and residence. Both are being detained as investigations continue. Police have arrested two people on suspicion of manslaughter after reclassifying a fatal accident last week at a Toon Boon building site. 65-year-old worker died after being hit by an excavator. Chong Yuna is chief inspector.
3: The first man is a 51-year-old excavator operator. He is alleged of not holding a valid excavator operator certificate to operate an excavator and hit the victim. The second man is a 29-year-old foreman who is alleged of knowing that the operator did not hold a valid excavator operator certificate and still allowed him to operate the machine in the recycling station.
0: From next month, Hong Kong retirees living in Fujian and Guangdong provinces will be able to claim social welfare payments through their mainland bank accounts. The initiative was unveiled in last year's policy address. Elaine Chick is a DA lawmaker.
4: In the past, seniors face a lot of big problems with their money and day-to-day logistics, even though they are qualified for cash support like the old age allowances. The money could only go into Hong Kong bank accounts. To use their money on the mainland, they either had to travel back to Hong Kong all the time or ask relatives to bring cash over or deal with hassles and fees of cross-border money transfers.
0: Outgoing British Prime Minister Keir Starmer made a fiery appearance at Prime Minister's questions just days after saying he would step down. Under attack from Conservative leader Camille Badenoch, Starmer defended his administration's record.
5: 2 years ago, I walked into Number 10 and found a broken economy, broken public services and broken trust in politics. Because of our decisions, my decision, the country is moving in the right direction, a stronger and a fairer Britain, ending austerity, investing in our public services, the fastest fall in NHS waiting list for 17 years, more rights for workers, more rights for renters, standing with Ukraine, Britain's reputation restored and 500,000 children being lifted out of poverty.
0: The former Mayor of Greater Manchester, Andy Burnham, is expected to replace Starmer as UK Prime Minister. At the White House, a reporter asked US President Donald Trump what he knew about Burnham, with Trump saying he should drill for oil in the North Sea.
6: I don't know anything. I see that he was, I guess, the mayor of a town. I hear he's extremely liberal. Extremely. So that means he probably won't open up the North Sea.
0: U.S. Geological Survey says a magnitude 7.1 earthquake has hit Venezuela. AFP journalists said the quake caused panic in the capital, Caracas. The new Smart HK.
7: Firing practice will be carried out at the Sanwai Tiling Range and Qingshan Firing Range today from 8 a.m. to 9 p.m. During daytime practice, red flags will be hung at proper places around the firing ranges. During night practice, red lights will be hung along the boundary of the ranges. For safety reasons, members of the public are warned to refrain from entering the firing areas within the period of firing.
8: The chief executive is leading the government to draft the first Hong Kong's five-year plan, which is closely related to you and me. In the next 5 years, Hong Kong should further improve its competitiveness, consolidate and enhance its strengths, seize opportunities from national development, and strive for faster economic growth and better livelihoods. The chief executive has instructed the Constitutional and Mainland Affairs Bureau to hold a public consultation. We welcome your views. Let's shape the blueprint for the next 5 years together.
9: 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Safeguarding national security is our responsibility. 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

very good morning from Radio 4 Studio to you on this Thursday morning, 25th of June. Thank you for joining me, Joanne Tam, on First Notes. I hope you've had a restful night, but just to make sure we lift your spirits for the day, we have an uncommonly joyful Russian waltz to start you off this morning. But first, the weather. It will be mainly cloudy with a few showers, very hot in the day with sunny periods. The maximum temperature will be about 33 degrees in the urban areas and a couple of degrees higher in the new territories. And if you're heading out at the moment, it's 30 degrees Celsius with humidity at 83%. Also, a reminder, there is the very hot weather warning in place. Now, if you did join me yesterday morning, we touched on some pretty rich, intense and colourful orchestration in Borodin's Symphony No. 2. In contrast, Glinka's Waltz Fantasy, which is in the same key of B minor with Borodin's symphony, but written more than 30 years earlier, is much lighter and much more like a Viennese waltz. And playing that Waltz Fantasy for you now would be the Samara Symphony Orchestra under the direction of Samuel Friedmann.

刚刚听过的音乐是葛玲卡的幻想圆舞曲，为你演出的是撒马拉爱乐乐团，指挥是弗里德曼。We've heard Glinka's Waltz Fantasy in B minor, played for you there by the Samara Symphony Orchestra, conducted by Samuel Friedman. This is First Notes on Thursday, the 25th of June, and if you've just joined us, your host today is myself, Joanne Tam. Now, our next two works coming up are again related to a work we heard yesterday. The sound of Arvo Pärt's music is hauntingly simple, but effective in stirring different emotions through the human voice. He calls his new technique tintinnabuli, referring to the sound of bells, and in particular, probably how the sound of a bell lingers in the air long after it has been struck, and we can't tell when the sound actually stops. The next piece is Magnificat, which is a Christian hymn, and then we have a prayer for Virgin Mary. And Pärt's Magnificat is one of his most popular choral works. Following that, we will hear the short and joyous Bodorotze Dievo, translated as Hail Mary, and this is a perfect illustration of the bell's effect. Singing those for you will be respectively the Theatre of Voices and then Pro Arte Singers, both under the direction of Paul Hillier.

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And the conductor for both was Paul Hillier. Next, some Czech folk music, well, at least with a feel of it. After a short, hesitant opening in the first movement of Dvořák's quintet for two violins, viola, cello and double bass, the music dives into a Landler-style rhythmic dance, and the energy runs through the movement. After that, we will hear the calm Poco Andante third movement, and then the drive returns for the finale Allegro Assai. And to give it the authentic Czech flavour, we will have Czech ensemble Panocha Quartet performing for you.

0: 帕诺哈四重奏联同低音大提琴手尼泰克，啱啱为你演出的是德弗扎克的 G 大调弦乐五重奏作品77入面的第一、三同埋四乐章。The Panocha Quartet was joined by double bassist Pavel Netek to play for you three movements from Dvořák's Quintet for Two Violins, Viola, Cello and Double Bass in G Major, Opus 77. I hope you've enjoyed this hour of First Notes with me, Joanne Tam. Coming up is Art Tidbit and the 8 o'clock news, and I shall see you afterwards.
1: Art Tidbit
2: 艺术焦点。
1: Welcome to the Children's Corner on Art Tidbits. I'm your host, Jessica Ng. Today, we'll be discussing Aaron Copland's striking composition, John Henry. This orchestral piece, written in 1940, is based on the American folk hero known as John Henry, a steel-driving man who, in accordance with legend, competed against a steam-powered hammer to demonstrate that a person's strength and talent could outmatch a machine.

expertly incorporates the well-known rhythmic pattern of John Henry's hammer striking the steel, giving the music a sense of forward motion and resolve. While the sweeping strings and woodwind parts perfectly convey the excitement and drama of the race against the machine, the blaring brass and the percussion sections evoke the strength and vitality of a mighty American hero.

All in all, this is an excellent introduction to the rich fabric of American folklore. And after all, aren't all parents hoping to instill more grit and tenacity in their children? Ain't nobody grittier and more tenacious than John Henry. Copland certainly thought so, and this music, written by a man and not a machine, proves it.